0: if it doesn't click right away, you have to go through it a little bit.
1: Yeah.
0: Yeah.
1: Cool.
0: Did you have a hard time making your list?
1: I did not.
0: No.
1: I had a list filled, like I had 10 games down pretty fast.
0: Okay.
1: And then I was like, some of these, like I had Azul and Sagrada on there, and then I was like, there's probably other ones I could do to replace those ones. And then okay. I remembered them. Yeah. I think this is a style of game I really enjoy.
0: Yeah.
1: And so they stand out a bit more to me.
0: Okay.
1: At least, you know, might get flamed after this for saying some of these games are simple. I don't know, but.
0: Well, and it's simple to you.
1: Yeah. We've talked about it before, how we've become, you know, as we've gained played. More,
0: yeah.
1: We've become like a little, our idea of what is complicated has changed.
0: It's harder to see the difficulty in games.
1: Yeah. It's a lot easier for me to say like, oh, this is an easy game. And then I show somebody and I'm like, this is not as yeah. easy as I was thinking.
0: No, for sure.
1: Yeah.
0: Yeah. As I was looking through my shelves, I'm like, I have more than this, but I think some of these might have been pulled for the sale.
1: Oh, that's possible. Yeah.
0: Because I got close to 40 games picked out already.
1: Woo, when's that again?
0: End of November.
1: End of November, right. Yeah. Just making sure I didn't book something over top of it.
0: Yeah, no. No, it's the weekend after we're in Edmonton for Beauty and the Beast.
1: Sweet.
0: Yeah.
1: Awesome.
0: Okay, number 10.
1: Yes.
0: I'm going to start with an all-play game that was taught to us by Adam.
1: Mm-hmm.
0: And this is Habitats.
1: Oh, yes. Good game.
0: Basically, you lay out the tiles and some cards. And away you go,
1: mm-hmm.
0: right? No, there is no cards in this one. It's just the tiles. You put your car out, you pick up a tile, and in general, as they flip, if you don't understand it, you can learn as you're playing. So there's not a lot of stuff where you need to know what this means before you start the game,
1: yeah.
0: right? There's the basic actions that you do, and it's cute, it's pretty, there's some fun choices in this one.
1: Mm-hmm.
0: I love the driving in this one. It's very similar to Nova Luna, which is uses very similar mechanics, but it doesn't have the spatial aspect of it. And I always like when games bring in that spatial aspect.
1: Yeah.
0: Yeah. So that was my number 10, Habitats.
1: Sweet. My number 10 is a game we haven't played for a little bit.
0: Okay.
1: But it's one that I feel like if we pulled it out, we could probably be playing in 5 minutes, and that's Broom Service.
0: Yes.
1: Like, this is a surprisingly strategic game with a fun element of you're selecting your action from your hand, and then everybody reveals it, or you reveal it in an order.
0: Yeah, you're going in order.
1: You're going in order.
0: The leader says, puts out a card and says he's going to be either brave or timid, I believe.
1: Yeah, yeah. And then depending on if you're brave, you get more stuff, but if somebody else is brave, then they knock you out.
0: Yeah, somebody after you is brave.
1: Yeah, so it's interesting because, like, sometimes you can, you know, do a different... Basically, you're doing a different action than you expected.
0: You're just trying to outthink everybody.
1: You're trying to outthink everybody, and you're just making potions, and you're delivering them to places. Like, it's a relatively simple game that was very fun to play, and honestly, like, I didn't know how I'd feel about it when we got it.
0: Yeah.
1: But I was laughing when we were playing it.
0: Oh, I've not played this and not laughed, right?
1: Yeah.
0: It's such a fun interactive game.
1: It doesn't feel mean, though. You know what I mean? No, like, it's a game that, like...
0: It's a fun mean.
1: Yeah, exactly.
0: Yeah, no, it's... I almost put this on my to sell pile, but because Adam has it too. But I was like, no, we pull it out when it's just us too.
1: I think so, yeah.
0: Okay, number 9 is one that we played a lot of and haven't played for a while as well. And this is Marvel United.
1: Interesting.
0: See, in general, you put out the boards, you each take a character, and you play.
1: Fair enough.
0: Right? Like, the actions themselves aren't very complicated. You can usually have it set up and played even with a teach in 45 minutes.
1: That is true. I was thinking of the amount of stuff we had, and I'm like, I don't know if I'd call that simple, but then if you think about it, if you just have like the base game, it actually is pretty simple to set up.
0: The complication comes with the amount of different things you can add to the game.
1: Yeah.
0: Right? But at its core, I find it a very simple, smooth running game. Mm-hmm. To the point where when I first played it with just one box, me and Jordan felt it was too simple.
1: Yeah, I remember
0: that. Right? And we sold it.
1: Yeah.
0: Just by chance, because of everybody talking about how good this game was or how much fun they were having with it, I thought, we're going to give it another try.
1: Yeah.
0: And yeah, we ended up getting it and hopefully get the DC United stuff coming.
1: Yep.
0: So that's why it made my list.
1: That's fair. Yeah. Absolutely. My number nine is one of only two Roland Wrights on my list. And I went with Astra for this one. Because this is, again, we've talked, like, a lot of these on mine are games where I would think they're more strategic than you expect, considering what's in the box.
0: Yep.
1: And, like, this one, it's a deck of cards that you put around a circle and a few resources that you have, and yet you spend the whole game trying to complete constellations with other people, but you want to do them before other people.
0: Oh, for sure.
1: Yeah, constellation game where you got your wet erase or dry erase markers and you can only place so many stars out and everybody's working on the same constellations. The person who finishes it gets the card, but everybody else also gets a bonus.
0: Yeah.
1: And then you get points at the end depending on like what type of card you get. Some of them have abilities you can use. I remember first time we played this, it's like, oh, this seems like really simple. And then you get into it and you're like, oh, there's a lot more thinking that's going on here.
0: Definitely. Yeah. No, that's a good pick.
1: Especially coming from, that one's Mind Clash, but
0: yeah, well, it's their fun game fun or games. Family game section. So what we didn't talk about in our preamble is how many crossovers we
1: think. Oh, you're right. We forgot. We always forget.
0: Yeah.
1: I think we are going to have, three for sure. Maybe four.
0: See, I'm thinking two, maybe three.
1: You're thinking two, maybe three? I think three for sure.
0: Yeah.
1: Yeah. It depends if you surprise me with some of your other ones, but I think three of these could end up on your list.
0: Okay.
1: Yeah.
0: So mine was on your honorable mention, so it doesn't count.
1: Okay.
0: This is Sagrada. Mm. You put out dice, you put down your cards, you explain that the same color can't go beside each other, the same number can't go beside each other, and that you have to match the board, right?
1: Mm-hmm.
0: Past that, the rules and stuff are in front of you, or the game breakers are in front of you. You explain how that works.
1: Yep.
0: And you're off and going.
1: And you're going. Absolutely.
0: Yeah. More players makes this longer, of course.
1: Yes.
0: And a little bit of AP of what dice do I want to draft, right? Past that, this is a very quick, fun game.
1: Oh, 100%. Yeah, I played this two-player with Brian a little while ago, and I'm like, man, this is a good game.
0: It is solid. Me and Sherry played two-player one day and had a good time.
1: Yeah, I like it at more players, I think, but two-player is still a lot of fun.
0: Yeah, I like to have more dice out there, more
1: interaction. I want to play the Legacy version of this. I know we have a million Legacy games to play, but like at some point.
0: It's just a coloring book, though.
1: Yeah, but I like coloring books.
0: Okay.
1: All right, my number eight.
0: Yep.
1: Yes, my number eight is a game we just played recently, and that's Cascadia. I like animals.
0: Yep.
1: I like animals, and I like, again, tile playing games are so easy. In this, you're just going to take a tile, take an animal, and put it out, and put the animal out, and there's five scoring cards, and depending on how the animals and the territory stacks up, you get points.
0: Yeah.
1: You know, again, we played this with our game group. I don't think I've played it since Gen Con, and yet I got how to play it again within 15 minutes.
0: Yeah, it doesn't take much.
1: No. We did it with the expansion.
0: Yeah, the most complicated part of this game is how does this score?
1: Yeah.
0: Right? But you can go over it quickly, and then as you're playing, you can explain it as you're going as well.
1: Absolutely.
0: To me, that a few of my games followed that direction. Yeah.
1: That's the thing. Again, simple games is relative, but this game, it didn't take us long to set up because it was a second game we were playing.
0: Yeah.
1: And it didn't take us long to relearn. Nope. But
0: yeah. Yeah, and we played it quick.
1: Absolutely.
0: Yeah, for sure. My number seven is Phil Walker Harding game.
1: Ooh.
0: Shocking, I know.
1: I know.
0: I went with Imhotep.
1: Okay.
0: Just for the simple fact that you know, you put four boards out. They're in front of everybody. You say, this one scores this way, this one scores this way. And on your turn, you're putting stuff on a boat.
1: Right.
0: Right? Past that, you can learn as you're playing this game.
1: Yeah.
0: Right? There's no real complicated stuff. You have to understand that the boats will, you know, once they're filled, they ship and they're going to unload this way.
1: Mm-hmm.
0: You know, if you understand those things, you can get going pretty quick. And there's, even with the expansion, I think there's only four different types of boards that you're explaining.
1: Yeah.
0: And there's not that much setup, right? You're choosing which of the four you're using and away you go.
1: Absolutely. Yeah. Yeah. I haven't played this one for ages. I think I've only played it once, but I should play it again. Yeah.
0: Okay.
1: I think we played it when we were in Mayfair. Like,
0: we should play it again because I 3D printed a bunch of crap for this game.
1: Definitely have to play it then.
0: Yeah.
1: My number 7.
0: Yep.
1: Is Space Base.
0: Nice.
1: Yeah. This is a game, again, we played this game a ton.
0: Yep.
1: And even like it's just, you're just setting out player boards. Everybody starts with the same deck of cards, and then you just lay out the next cards you're using. And then you can basically just like, you explain the basis of what the cards mean for the red and the green and the blue, and then you're going.
0: Yeah.
1: Right? And it's, again, very easy to pick up as you play, which, you know, I think is a perk.
0: Yeah.
1: And yeah, it just, I mean, we got a bigger box here, but it's a relatively small box. Like,
0: yeah, I looked at this when I thought of it. There are games that use this mechanic that are a little bit easier.
1: Oh, okay.
0: Out there. The setup on this one can be a little bit tedious.
1: Okay.
0: Because everybody has to put their cards out and, you know, there are a lot of symbology you have to understand.
1: Fair.
0: But it is something you can teach as you go as well.
1: Yeah.
0: Right? So
1: I just like putting things in the space.
0: Yeah. It's not a bad choice by any means.
1: Yeah.
0: Yeah. Okay. My number 6 is our first crossover.
1: Hey.
0: My surprise crossover, actually.
1: Oh.
0: I didn't think you would have Cascadia on yours.
1: Oh, yeah. No, I saw it down there and I was like, you know what? That is a really good game.
0: Yeah.
1: Like.
0: Yeah. For the same thing as you said, it's, you know, you put out four tiles, you put out four
1: animals,
0: away you go.
1: Yeah.
0: You know, this is how you place them. This is how they score. The scoring is a little bit complicated, as I said, when you said it, but even that is not hard.
1: It's not too hard.
0: Yeah.
1: Like we figured it out. Even if I'm figuring stuff out halfway through, I still did okay at our game.
0: Sure.
1: So
0: yeah.
1: Yeah.
0: Yeah. So Cascadia made my list.
1: Hey, my number 6 is honestly a good, like, companion to Cascadia, and that's Redwood.
0: Okay.
1: The photography game.
0: Yep.
1: This is one we demoed at Gen Con, yep. And then we got it, and I've played it a few times now, and I'm always just kind of amazed at how much fun I have with it, because you have your little guy, you're selecting your camera lens, you're selecting your movement, which are these little plastic pieces. You move your guy, and then you're just taking a photo, and you get the things that your photo covers, and then you're making a little panorama as you go around, and there's different scoring that adds in. But the setup itself, like, other than placing the little guys can be a little tedious, if you don't like doing that, I do. But yeah, super simple game that is surprisingly fun to figure out what you need to collect and to just make the pictures.
0: Yeah, it's honestly, you can play this game and not care about scoring at all.
1: Absolutely. Right? Oh, 100%.
0: It's fun. I honestly, this was on my short list for a bit.
1: Yeah.
0: I just did, for whatever reason.
1: Right? Yeah, absolutely.
0: Yeah.
1: There are many games that I forgot existed.
0: Oh,
1: that
0: definitely.
1: On this list. Like,
0: definitely. There were some heavier ones that I'm like, that's kind of simple. And then I was like, no, it isn't.
1: Uh-huh.
0: I'm David.
1: I'm Shay.
0: And you're listening to Board on the Air on CFCR. Brought to you by our good friends at Amazing Stories.
1: Woo!
0: Game night this Friday.
1: Yes, we got to pick a theme.
0: We will have a theme out by minimum Friday at 6:30.
1: Yeah.
0: Yeah.
1: Yeah. Hopefully you'll have heard it already before you're listening to this show.
0: Yes. we will, after the show, pick something and we'll send it out.
1: Yeah.
0: Okay, number 5 is one that we play a lot. And it's because it's fun, it's quick, and each game is very quick. And you can play 6-7 games in a row in an hour. Whirling Witchcraft.
1: Nice. Can I just stop you there?
0: Yeah.
1: We got a critical role, like critical hit crossover here, because my number five is also Whirling Witchcraft. So we might as well talk about it at the same time.
0: For sure. I wasn't sure. I thought you might have this on there.
1: Oh, yeah.
0: It's what I like about it is, you know, you are handing stuff to the person next to you.
1: Mm-hmm.
0: It's very simple, unless somebody says, why don't we change the direction do things?
1: Don't do that.
0: And then we get completely confused. Thank you, Adam.
1: You know, it sounded like a good idea. It wasn't a good idea. Don't do that. Just stick with the pattern.
0: All of us were so confused because we played it so much,
1: our
0: right?
1: Our brains just broke.
0: Yeah, we couldn't do it.
1: Yeah, although somebody forgot the expansion that we got.
0: Yeah, well, I thought it was in the box. Now it is.
1: Good, excellent. Yeah.
0: So I made sure it went into the box. There's probably three or four more expansions I need to put in boxes too.
1: Perfect.
0: But.
1: Yeah, I'm with you. Like, I enjoy how every game is different. I enjoy the asymmetric powers. I like seeing what happens based on, like, adjusting based on what people are giving you. Super fun.
0: And you're like, why can't you get rid of this, right? Yeah. And they're like four people away from you and you have no control over what they're doing. But it's their fault.
1: It's their fault, 100%.
0: Yeah, Whirling Witchcraft, a great little fun game that is somewhat hard to find.
1: Yes.
0: Yeah.
1: But fantastic.
0: Yep.
1: All right, why don't you go straight into your number four, Dave?
0: My number four is my second Phil Walker Harding game, Baron Park.
1: Oh, it's a good one.
0: I like a Tetris game, and this one really you are putting out shapes onto a board, and that's it, right? You're trying to get the different types of animals. When you cover up certain things, you're going to get bonuses. All of that is taught in 10 minutes and away you're going. A game lasts a half hour.
1: Yeah.
0: I know Paul plays this a lot at two player. He says he loves it at two player.
1: That's awesome.
0: And I really like the art. I like the game. I've 3D printed little bears for it.
1: Aww.
0: So it's a lot of fun. I haven't dug into the expansion just because it does add complication to it. But as just a plain base game for a Tetris game, I think Baron Park is the easiest that you can get going.
1: Fair enough, yeah.
0: I looked at New York Zoo.
1: I was going to say, yeah.
0: But there's just so many animals and different things there that there's a lot more overhead of rules.
1: That's fair.
0: Yeah.
1: I'm realizing there's a lack of Phil Walker Harding on my list. I think maybe he's his own category for me, and that's why, but...
0: You could have just put him at, like, number one and said, these 12 games.
1: Yeah, exactly, right? I had Cities on my short list, like...
0: Yeah. Well, I thought of that. I thought of the flower one.
1: Yeah, Planted.
0: Planted.
1: Yeah.
0: There's so many of his you could pick. Just a few that I highlighted.
1: Yeah. Shout out to Phil Walker Harding.
0: Yep.
1: My number four is by far the heaviest game on this list, on my list.
0: Okay.
1: It's not heavy, in my opinion, but it's the heaviest, and that is Quacks.
0: So the reason I didn't do this is because of the setup.
1: That's fair. The setup on this one is a little, it's not even like, depending on what you have. I think if I had everything separated out, the setup is actually really simple. But there is a lot of like just giving people the things they need.
0: Yep.
1: Once you kind of have that setup down, it's not that difficult. Again, if I didn't have all my pieces in mixed bags with each other, it would be also a lot simpler.
0: Plus there's a lot of different options for each color and
1: I guess I make it simple by flipping the board. They also have little cards on them that say which one you should do it together.
0: Yeah, for
1: like
0: sure.
1: They have 1, 2, 3 type thing. So yes, the setup can be a little more tedious on this one, but this is a game I have played with people who don't play board games and don't like board games, and they enjoyed this one. I played this with Chanel.
0: Yeah.
1: And, you know, she actually had a really good time. And it was, we played it, me, her, mom, and Jordan. And she picked it up and had fun, so.
0: Yeah. Rule-wise, this is a very low overhead.
1: Oh, right? Yeah. Yeah, it's just explaining what each color does.
0: Yeah.
1: But especially because like 2 or 3 of them come in later turns, you can kind of get people through. And yeah, we were able to teach it pretty easy at our game night. So
0: yeah, cool.
1: Yeah.
0: Okay, my number three is a cooperative deduction game.
1: Oh.
0: I picked Bomb Busters.
1: Oh, yeah. Shocking.
0: The only overhead in this is saying, okay, you're going to guess what each of us does. At the beginning of each game, we're going to read a single card, and that's going to be our rules overhead.
1: Yeah.
0: Right? you have to understand what red and yellow wires do.
1: Yeah.
0: But past that, you're up and going.
1: Oh, yeah.
0: Like, granted, we have played this a lot.
1: Yeah. I will say that for me, the most tedious part of it is probably the figuring out how many tiles each person's going to get.
0: Yeah. Thankfully, I like math.
1: Thank God you like math.
0: So, yeah, I really like this one, and I haven't introduced it to a lot of people. There was like two or three that we've introduced it to. But I would introduce it to multiple people. It's just the problem is, you know, we've played 30 levels or whatever. Yeah. And I'm like, do I want to go back to level one?
1: Yeah. When we were teaching people it, I think we played the first scenario like 5 times or something like that. Like, yeah.
0: Yeah. So it's one that we play with me, you, and Sherry a lot.
1: Yeah.
0: And it works really well.
1: Yeah, absolutely.
0: So that's Bombusters.
1: Bombusters, nice.
0: Yes.
1: My number three is a little dragon game called Flamecraft.
0: Okay.
1: Yeah. I will say the base game of this is easy to set up.
0: Yep.
1: We have a bunch of expansions, and that made it a lot more confusing than I remembered it being.
0: We have one expansion.
1: We have one expansion, and the cards are a little mixed up.
0: Yeah.
1: I don't know what happened there, but the base game itself is not that hard to set up.
0: No,
1: you're just putting out different buildings, making a deck, and then giving everybody their dragon.
0: Yeah, and you do have the board where it has spots where everything goes.
1: Yeah, it shows you where everything goes.
0: Yeah.
1: And the symbology, although you need to learn it, is written out on a card that is very easy to follow. Plus, each symbol does basically the same thing, no matter what card you have. So that makes it easier. Once you understand how one card works, doesn't matter what dragon's on it, you still get to do that action.
0: Yeah, and it's one that whenever I've taught it, it's usually after a while of not playing it, and I learn it as I'm teaching it.
1: Me too, yeah.
0: So it's not that hard to teach by any means.
1: Yeah.
0: The setup, and because of that is, I think, why I didn't put it on my list.
1: Okay, fair.
0: But
1: I'm realizing wonderful I'm more game. Willing to do a bit more setup.
0: Your games are definitely next level.
1: Yeah.
0: Mine are more entry level.
1: Yeah, this is a weird switch for us.
0: It very, very. Yeah. Okay, number two for me is a Reiner Knizia game of all things.
1: Wow, okay.
0: Ingenious.
1: Oh, okay, yeah.
0: All you're doing is putting out tiles. If they're next to the same color, you get points for the ones that are touching. At the end of the game, whatever your lowest scoring color is your points.
1: Nice.
0: Right? It's that simple. And away you go.
1: Absolutely. I played this once, I think.
0: I think so.
1: And yeah, it's a lot of fun. It's a lot of fun. That is a good one.
0: Yeah. It's just because of the simpleness of setup and get going. That's why it's number two for me.
1: Fair enough.
0: Yeah.
1: Man, if you liked Flamecraft being confusing, I don't know how you feel about this one. My number two is Cartographers.
0: Okay.
1: Yeah. Now, I would argue this is not a hard setup.
0: Setup? Nope.
1: No. Easy setup. Like, yes. Here's the thing. The rules on this one aren't even really that confusing. It's some of the writing on the scoring cards is a little off.
0: What? And it's so small.
1: It's tiny. Like, I will grant it that it is... The scoring cards are a little small, but everything else about the game, not that bad.
0: Yeah.
1: Like, you're just drawing symbols and you're matching the scoring cards and everything's listed out how you do it. And you're just adding to 8. I find this one pretty simple and I taught myself 8 different versions of it in one day. So
0: you do know the game though.
1: I do know the game.
0: Right. I found this one. I've taught this and had a hard time getting the teach across.
1: Okay.
0: So that's the only reason I didn't put specifically
1: fair.
0: Spell out that one for
1: you.
0: Yeah. So my number one is a cheat.
1: He's giving me all this for my complicated games. Yes, go ahead.
0: So I went with Roll and Write. Specifically, the ones I grabbed were Silver and Gold, Trails of Tacana, and Welcome To.
1: Oh, wow. Okay. Right? Yeah, I mean, those are great ones.
0: They're all simple. You know, flip a card, put that thing on these cards. If you cover up this, mark it off here.
1: Yeah.
0: Trails of Tacana, flip 2 cards. Draw a line in those ones.
1: Yeah.
0: Welcome To, flip a number, put it somewhere where you think it's going to go in ascending order.
1: Right.
0: Right?
1: Yeah.
0: Simple, quick, easy to play.
1: Right. Not a game, though.
0: Three games, but...
1: A genre of games.
0: A genre, because I could also put Railroad Inc. in there. It's just when I want a quick fun short game to play, I always grab a roll and write.
1: That's fair.
0: Not 10.
1: No. Okay, I'll finish mine off with a crossover.
0: Okay.
1: I put Bomb Busters as number one for exactly what you talked about. It's simple to play. It's a lot of fun. And it's not that hard to set up.
0: Yeah. No, for sure. It's everything that I talked about, everything you talked about. It's fun. It's quick.
1: Exactly.
0: It's a great time.
1: It's a great time.
0: Yeah. Yeah. So I went with more harder to easier. You sort of threw it up and down
1: a little bit. I went with my favorites as I went up. So, yeah, you know, I really didn't think this list through. Sorry, guys.
0: No worries. I'm David.
1: And I'm Shay.
0: Talk to you next week.
1: Have a good night.
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7: 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My name is Diane Young, your host for today's episode of Women and Songs. My guest today is Brenda Curtis, a minister with the United Church of Canada, currently serving Grace Westminster Church in Saskatoon. Welcome, Brenda.
8: Well, great to be here. Thanks, Diane.
7: My first question, as long as my guests are okay with it, is always, how old are you?
8: Well, I was born in 1960, so that would make me 66.
7: The reason I ask that is because I'm on a mission to get rid of the notion that it's rude to ask a woman how old she is and that younger is better. I think we should celebrate our age and all the adventures we've had in getting this far. What do you think?
8: I agree. I've earned every single gray hair and every wrinkle. So, yes, I agree. Not a question about that.
7: Have you always lived in Saskatoon?
8: No, actually not. Our oldest daughter was born here. back in the early 80s, and then we sort of moved around the province. So we came back to Saskatoon in 2023, and I came back to take the position at Grace Westminster United Church. So
7: okay.
8: So we've been doing the rural Saskatchewan scene for
7: and
8: a little while.
7: And did you grow up in Saskatchewan?
8: I did, actually. I grew up in Regina.
7: Oh, okay. We won't hold that against you.
8: Yes, no. Exactly. The other of the Queen Cities, yes.
7: What was your family like? And by that, I mean, did you have sisters and brothers, parents, extended family members?
8: Right. Yeah, I have one sister, just one sister, who's younger, 3 years younger than I am. Her name is Donna. And so that was the extent of our little family. Two parents, mom and dad. My dad came from a great big Ukrainian family of all boys, if you can believe it. So it was a pretty rowdy bunch at times. My mom, on the other hand, came from quite a small family. She just had one sister, younger sister as well.
7: Oh, yeah.
8: So when dad's family got together, it was pretty lively, and when mom's family got together, it was rather quiet. So we had both sides of that. Yeah.
7: All right. Did you always want to be in ministry, or was it a choice later in life?
8: It was actually a choice later in life. And I'll tell you what was happening at the time is I was preparing to go back and do my education degree because I was interested in teaching. And I was quite involved in the United Church at the time. And somebody said to me, "Have you ever thought about ministry?" And I said, "Oh, no," because my sort of vision of ministry was, you know, the white robes and the ordained ministry stream. And they said, no, there's a teaching ministry in the United Church called diaconal ministry. And I sort of went, "Oh, really? Is there? Tell me more about that." Anyway, so they did, and I explored it and then went into discernment. And absolutely, that was the right fit for me. So I didn't actually graduate until I was 40. So it was a second career choice, yeah.
7: Okay. Yeah. What did you do before?
8: Oh, mostly administrative things. I worked in a bank. I worked for the Sask Wheat Pool, running the front end of a farm service center. Pretty eclectic, but it was all sort of administrative things. But always had a desire to teach, so that's what I was heading for. And then got a little waylaid into the United Church, so that was okay.
7: So you mentioned diaconal ministry. Can you explain that a little bit more? A lot of people won't have heard that term.
8: No, they won't. So in the United Church of Canada, there's two streams of order of ministry. One is ordained ministry, which is word, sacrament, and pastoral care. That would be their focus. And then there's the diaconal ministry, which is pastoral care, education, and social justice. So in years past, you would have two ministers working at a church, perhaps. One would be doing worship and all of those sort of in-worship kinds of things, and the other would be working at doing community development and faith formation programs. The one doing worship would have been an ordained person. The one doing the community and justice work or development would have been a diaconal person. But in the United Church, as in all churches, we no longer have those kinds of multiple teams in very many places any mm-hmm. longer. So usually the ordained minister ends up doing some of the focus of a diaconal and vice versa. Mm-hmm. So I lead worship and do all of the things that the ordained person would do. But my passion, my real focus is on justice and education and faith formation.
7: Okay. Where was your first charge?
8: Well, I actually studied while I served half-time at NACOM. So it was the NACOM Pastoral Charge, just south of Melfort. And it was NACOM, Pleasantdale, and Spalding. It was a three-point charge. It's now known as Three Oaks. Well, it was known as Three Oaks, and then it turned into Five Oaks because they brought on two of the Lutheran churches from the area. So there was a little transition that had happened there as well. So that was the place where I first served, and I was there half-time but also studying at the same time.
7: So your studying, was it in person? Was it online? Some of both?
8: Some of both. It was actually a field-based program. So it was through the Center for Christian Studies, which at that time was in Toronto. So we would go in for intensives or learning circles, and then we would go back out into our pastoral charges and do the work of the pastoral charge, but also with a focus on our educational goals beside mm-hmm. that too. So that program was over 5 years. That's the way it was designed, so that you could go in and do your intensives and then go back out into the field and do your practicums. So, yeah.
7: Okay. Where else have you been?
8: Well, I was at Macon Pastoral Charge, and then I was in Humboldt for quite some time. I spent 19 years in Humboldt, and in between I was in Wynyard for a couple of years. Oh. So, and that was Wynyard and Elfross, and Wynyard, Elfross, and Foot Copeland were the three points of that pastoral charge. So,
7: okay.
8: And that was where I was settled. They used to call it settlement, where mm-hmm. they would place a newly graduated or newly commissioned or ordained person. So Wynyard was my settlement position.
7: Oh, yeah. Okay. You were serving in Humboldt at the time of the Humboldt Broncos bus crash.
8: Right.
7: That must have been an incredibly difficult time. What are your strongest memories of that time?
8: Yeah, wow, that was, you're right, it was an incredibly difficult time. There's just so much that, when I think about it, there's so much that comes rushing in for me in terms of memories. I remember it happened on a Friday night. Sunday morning, the parking lot at our church was full of media people. Mm. I remember our youngest daughter, Katie, going out and talking to them, because I was overwhelmed. And she went out and talked to them and said, could you please give this congregation some time, because they need to grieve. And they did. They were just so gracious. They left, and of course they came back and talked to us all in various times beyond that. But one of the youth of our church, Brody Hintz, was one of the kids that was killed in the accident. Now, Brody wasn't a hockey player. Brody was their statistician.
7: Mm-hmm.
8: And Brody was also a young man who I had mentored in Big Brothers Big Sisters from the time he was 7.
7: Mm.
8: So he was part of our family, yeah. And there isn't, yeah. Whenever that's mentioned, Brody's the first thing that pops into my mind. He had such a bright future, and he was such an amazing kid. So anyway, so that's one of the things that often I think about. But there was just so much going on. I remember the funerals. They were so hard.
7: Mm-hmm.
8: One right after another, right after another. And the impact on the community was tremendous, yeah. So it was a dark time mm-hmm. for people, yeah.
7: Did you find it brought the community together in a way that you wouldn't have expected, or that you would have expected?
8: Yes, no, it really did. Like that Sunday morning, it was standing room only in the church. So people were there. People recognized the need to reach beyond themselves mm-hmm. for community, for spiritual help, for the things that the community of the church could offer. So, yeah, it did bring people together. It really did. In some pretty amazing ways. Like, I remember the GoFundMe page, the infamous GoFundMe page, and they thought it would, you know, collect a little bit of money to help the families, and it was millions. Like, so that was collected. So people from around the world responded. It was interesting because the night the accident happened, all of the ministry people in Humboldt were together at a concert of an African children's singing group that had come to Humboldt. And that's when we heard that something was going on. And so we shut down the concert, and all of the ministry people went over to the Uniplex, which is where the RCMP said they would be bringing reports. And that's where people were gathering. And I remember it was probably 4 o'clock in the morning when I left there. And there was still people who were gathered together.
7: Hmm.
8: But people were starting to thin out. We had heard probably the last that we were going to hear that evening. And still, there was so much unknowing. Like, we really didn't know what happened to Brody yet. And when I got home, I opened up my email. I couldn't sleep. So opened up my email, and all of a sudden, all of these emails were pouring in from people in the United Church across Canada who, like Nora Saunders, who I, you know, had met, but, and the moderator, and just so many people were reaching out and saying, you know, we're here. We're here for you. So it was an amazing, amazing show of solidarity for that community. Mm-hmm. And then, of course, the hockey sticks went out and all of the other ways that people supported and stood together. So it was quite something. I remember driving home that Sunday right after because we had two services. So I would have a service in Humboldt, and then I would go out to Watson or Quill Lake because we had a little connection with them. So I would do a service there, and I was driving back from Watson when I heard, because we knew we were doing a vigil that night, and I was listening to the news, and it said that the Prime Minister was going to be at the vigil, and I was stunned, because I guess I still wasn't really comprehending how it had impacted certainly all of Canada, certainly the whole hockey world, and really around the world too. So
7: It was incredible. Now, unbelievably to some people, you do have a life outside of the church. What do you like to do in your free time?
8: In my free time, I do have a life outside of the church. I like golfing. So when the weather's good, I'm a fair weather golfer though, and not a good one either. So, but I do like golfing. So that's one of the things that I like to do in the summer. I like to read. I like to do artwork. I tinker around with painting and things like that. And I mostly like to spend time with my grandchildren. I have 10 grandchildren.
7: Oh, wow.
8: So they provide lots of entertainment. In fact, two of them stopped in last night. They were here in Saskatoon, and these boys are 18 and 17, and so they stopped in last night to say hello. So
7: nice.
8: That's often, and they're from Humboldt, so it's nice to see them.
7: What's the best thing about being a minister?
8: The people, I think. Just working in the community and seeing people grow and I guess find their spiritual life, seeing themselves as part of something greater than ourselves, mm-hmm. and reaching out into the community, making a difference in the world. So when you see that happening for people, that's the best part. Yeah.
7: And on the other side, what's the worst thing about being a minister?
8: The people. it's like having a big unruly family as well. So, I mean, love them to death, honestly. But I, as part of an extended family, understand those dynamics. And of course, in a community of the church, we've got them too. So, so it is the people again, and all of the foibles that we bring to the table. So anyways, I think it's both. Yeah.
7: All right. Now it's time to move on to your song pick. You chose a song from 1995 by Rita McNeil that has a lot of meaning for you.
8: It does.
7: You taught me well. Let's have a listen, and then you can share your memories with us.
8: Thanks. Yeah.

0: She had such a beautiful voice.
1: Oh, didn't she?
0: Yeah. What memories does that song hold for you?
1: Well, it actually holds memories of all of the people in my life who have taught me well, and starting with my parents. So that was a song that in 1998 we played at my dad's funeral.
0: Mm.
1: And he died when he was 60, so he was very young. And then 3 years later, my mom died, also at the age of 60. So that song became somewhat iconic for me in terms of the things that they taught me. But then I, you know, it goes beyond that, because every experience teaches you something, and every person teaches you something as well. So it's, there's been so many people who have done that. So I, when I was thinking about the song, I thought, well, I mean, I grew up in the era where the Bee Gees were big, and, you know, I could have sang my whole way through Staying Alive, and ABBA was big, and Jesus Christ Superstar was also, like, huge when I was growing up. So, in fact, a few people, we got together a few weeks ago, and we actually sang our way through that whole thing on a movie, on the video. But when I started to kind of pare it down, this is the song that really has a lot of meaning for me. And yeah, and Rita McNeil, I mean, she's a Canadian icon, and so she played, my parents loved Urn, so mm-hmm. they had lots of her music playing in the house, along with Johnny Cash and, you know, all the others that were pretty iconic for them. So I even thought about Brenda Lee, because actually I was named after Brenda Lee, so my middle name is Lee, L-E-E. And so I was thinking about some of her songs as well, but in the end, this particular song by Rita McNeil was the one that I chose, because her music played in our house a lot, and because she was such an iconic Canadian singer.
0: Yeah.
1: So we all loved her.
0: Did you find that because you had sort of taken in all this Rita McNeil music, that a song would come on and you'd be surprised how you knew all the words?
1: Yes, exactly.
0: Yes,
1: exactly.
0: That happens with me with Dean Martin songs.
1: Oh,
0: because
1: does it?
0: My
1: okay.
0: dad loved Dean Martin, so they would be always playing, and I didn't realize I knew them so well. But now if you ever hear one, I go, oh, I know all those words.
1: I know all those words, yes, indeed.
0: Thanks for suggesting that song and sharing your memories of it with us. If any of you listeners have a memory connected to that song or to Rita McNeil that you'd like to share, please email me at radio@scoa.ca and put Women and Songs in the subject line. Thank you, Brenda, for your time today. I really enjoyed talking to you.
1: It was wonderful. Thank you, Diane.
0: Do any of you listeners know of an interesting woman that you think I should interview? Or maybe you are that interesting woman. I could use some suggestions. 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Shows are available in the archives on that website for a month after airing. Just a quick note before we end today's program. The Seniors Hub Club at St. Martin's takes place the third Tuesday of the month from 1:30 to 4 at St. Martin's United Church on Clarence Avenue. It's free, and anyone 55 and over is welcome to attend. We have blood pressure checks and gentle exercises, and a pharmacist does a short talk. We have a light lunch and a quiz with prizes and door prize. It's a lot of fun. Our guest speaker this month is Jane Richardson from the Saskatoon branch of the Saskatchewan Genealogical Society. Check the SCOA website, that's scoa.ca, to see what's happening at the other hub clubs across the city. A couple of other things going on in October. Tuesday, October 20th, 1:30 till 2:20 p.m. at the Field House, a joyful dance class for older adults 55 plus, ready to reconnect with their bodies, build confidence, and have fun. 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October 27th is a caregiver cafe. The topic is how asking for help is a radical act of self-care. 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When we try to do everything on our own, we often miss out on support that helps us thrive. Join us as we explore the notion of how to gracefully ask for help by framing the ask so that both parties win. That's it for me. I'm Diane Young. Thanks for listening.

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1: 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I'm your host, Jordan, the Stove Stovra, and you know, over the past month, it's been a little more somber episodes of the show than usual, and we're going to have another somber episode here on your community radio station, and that's because we are going to be talking about one of the more unexpected deaths in professional wrestling, and that is of the one, the only, the man who defied gravity, Pac. Now, we don't know who Pac is. He is a professional wrestler from Newcastle upon Tyne, England. And he was a member of the AEW roster. You know, this show, this one I'm specifically doing, was going to be a pre-review of All Out that happened from Chicago on Saturday. It was a fantastic show. A lot of really great things, but I think this takes precedence. So next week there'll be the review of All Out. But I think this takes precedence. Just because, you know, I am looking through Pac's career, and it's really amazing. He was 40 years old when he passed away. Son of Newcastle. And I think that, you know, this is more my opinion more than anything else, is that Pac was one of the, you know, in that, you know, there's like generations of British wrestling. And you have that first generation where you have your TV stars of the 80s. So you have your Regal, your Finlay, your Rollerball, Rocco. All of them were stars on ITV in England. And then there was, for lack of a better term, a dead period where there wasn't much happening in England for various reasons. You know, the industry really collapsed in on itself after big shows. You know, you didn't have the big stars like Big Daddy really putting people over. So in the 90s there wasn't, but in the early 2000s you have this generation where you start seeing the great wrestlers, whether it be, you know, your Doug Williams, your Jody Fleisches. So that's why I would consider that the second generation, your Jody Fleisches and your Doug Williams. You know, Doug Williams went on to wrestle in TNA, went on to wrestle in Pro Wrestling NOAH. And I think starting around 2007, 2008, you start seeing this new generation of professional wrestlers that kind of lead to like 2014, 2015, where then 2014, 2015, you have this generation that we now have now, the last like 10 years, where it's really led by your Ospreys. But I think between 2008 and 2014, you have this old guard that really

0: cemented itself internationally. And that would be your Zack Sabre Jr.'s, your PACs. And, you know, for both those wrestlers, Sabre Jr. and PAC, I think both defined the excellence in their respective style of wrestling. Not only is PAC one of the most complete and versatile professional wrestlers, underrated promo, absolutely believable offense, selling that is unmatched. He is such an innovator. It was such an inspiration to this generation of, you know, cruiserweights, high flying, Dragon Gate inspired wrestling that comes out of mostly Dragon Gate in Japan. But you see the influence, you know, spread throughout the next, like, 20 years. If you start from, like, 2008 till now, the 18 years. The offense that PAC created is replicated, and you see so many small things that are replicated, and really is... was on the cutting edge. You know, he was a main stage in Dragon Gate, where he won the Open, the Brave, the Triangle, and the Twin Gate Championships. In America, you know, he wrestled prominently for PWG and Shikara, had a couple appearances for Ring of Honor earlier in his career. You know, it's sad. I wanted to do this show after the appreciation show, and Excalibur, who was a part of the booking committee and talent recruitment committee with PWG, I wouldn't say inconsolable all night, but you could tell that this was a hard show for him to do for someone that he's known for over 20 years. Just such an impactful person that he had to do the show about, and it was tough. You could hear how tough it was for him to do the show. I'm drawn back, you know. In 2012, he did an interview with Colt Cabana for his then Art of Wrestling podcast, where he's, you know, talking about, you know, wrestling. And he's talking about how he has to put himself out more. You know, he has to do stuff like... do a Twitter account, which was huge at that time. 14 years ago, having a Twitter account was like a debatable thing. It maybe shows that, like, the lack, the humility and lack of self-promotion that one may want to do. From the years of 2012 to 2015, he went to WWE. He was the first crop of that Triple H... Florida, former FCW, NXT. So much so that, you know, he was one of the first talents, you know, that was recruited under this new talent measures that Paul Levesque put into WWE at that time. And that makes sense. He was the best cruiserweight in the world. I think that, you know, prior to him leaving in 2017, WWE, there is not a debate that he is the best in his style. And I think, you know, up until his passing away, he was one of the best professional wrestlers in the ring. He also was a two-time Cruiserweight Championship. I vividly remember his match against Austin Aries from WrestleMania 33. Such a great match. It was on the pre-show again. This is not a place to talk that he was undervalued. I think he was valued well in his career, but it just shows the immense talent, and he is so good. So such a good wrestler. And I think that, you know, when he joined, or he left WWE and then he, you know, returned to Dragon Gate. He won the Open the Dream Gate Championship. He spent most of his time, you know, in the last 10 years since he left WWE as a heel. He was able to do this thing that not a lot of wrestlers can do, where they can have this flashy and amazing offensive moveset and also be a heel. In just the aura that he exudes in his professional wrestling. He started out as a backyarder. It's one of the things that Will Ospreay talked about last night, that he was a backyarder. He started off just similar to him, where he was a backyarder, which was interesting. I think backyarders are just very interesting to me. I do look at this, and I, you know, you look at something as simple as that, you know, think about this. 20 years ago, 2006, he teamed with a young pre-FCW Sheamus O'Shaughnessy, the now famous Sheamus. To me, that's just interesting. You challenge BT Gunn, who I believe owns Insane Championship Wrestling in the UK right now, with someone who I consider to be a real underrated member, that Jody Fleisch. You know, really big in British Championship Wrestling. I think it's interesting because I go through his career and I think of all the people he's faced. You know, whether it be his first appearance in Pro Wrestling Guerrilla with AJ Styles. Then he faced El Generico, now known as Sami Zayn. He returned later that year in PWG and he went against Kevin Steen. And then he faced All Japan, Kazuchika Hayashi. Those four names, you get the 5 degrees of whoever you want to pick. Incredible. You know, you had someone, you know, a lot of people who was still wrestling today. You had Roderick Strong. You have the Briscoe brothers, Mark, and now the, you know, the deceased Jay. You had someone, you know, who wrestled last night, in Rocky Romero. You know, you wrestled with Tramparetta last night. Well, he, in, you know, 20 years ago, he wrestled with Roderick Strong against the Havana Pitbulls of Ricky Reyes and Rocky Romero. I think that's incredible. You know, really, that Dragon Gate is one of the more important things. You know, Dragon Gate was the Dragon Gate connection. He was a part of the TNA tour in 2007 in Portugal. Again, some of these names, again, Rockstar Spud, Johnny Storm, Jody Fleisch, all part of that generation that I'm talking about, that kind of, that, you know, Rockstar Spud, I would consider that third generation. Johnny Storm and Jody Fleisch, I would consider more of that second generation. So many things. He returned to ROH, you know, very few ROH, but he wrestled Danielson. 2007 Danielson, incredible. And in 2012, before he concluded his went to WWE, he was in the Best of Super Juniors, defeating someone like Jushin Thunder Liger. Lost to Ryusuke Taguchi, and he was eliminated from the tournament. But I think that's incredible, okay? I think it's incredible. I think that, you know, if you look at the influence that Dragon Gate has, whether it be like Shingo Takagi, you had the Young Bucks, where he first met the Young Bucks and started to build a relationship with the Young Bucks in Dragon Gate. And he has a long storied history in Dragon Gate. He was incredible in NXT. Really a different style a professional wrestler in WWE. Cesaro. Chris Hero, then known as Cassius Ohno, wrestled Drew McIntyre. You know, wrestled the Wyatt family, Bray Wyatt. And what combination was it? Was it Bray Wyatt and... Oh, no, it was Harper and Rowan. So it was Harper and Rowan led by Bray Wyatt. To me, that's incredible. Someone who was an influence on him, William Regal. You know, William Regal talked... had to be less than a month ago about who do you think was the best British wrestler. And it wasn't a name, you know, what he didn't go pull out a name of himself, which I think was a valid answer, or Fit Finlay. He said Pac. And I think that he has shown in a lot that he is a great professional wrestler. He wrestled Tyson Kidd. You know, I keep saying about like, all the people he wrestled, and I think, you know, he was just such an incredible wrestler. Such an incredible wrestler. I'm always so stunned about how amazing he is as a professional wrestler. But I think that at the end of the day, he is more than that. I think a lot of the people last night, I reflect on what Adam Page said about him. I reflect on what... Will Ospreay, Jay White had some really poignant words, is that for every bit of an amazing professional wrestler Pac is, he is not, he is that much more of a better man. He's a better husband, he's a better person. And I think, you know, these kind of deaths hit people a lot harder. You know, this show felt reminiscent of that of the Owen Hart tribute show or the Eddie Guerrero tribute show, where it was somebody who was so beloved by the people around him. And there is never a person who says a bad thing about him. He was just such an amazing professional wrestler. And to the people who were close to him, the people who actually knew Benjamin Slatterly and not Pac, it sounds like he was such an amazing person. I'm going to play a promo from Pac. I'm going to pull up a promo, probably if I'm going to find one that really works. And I want to talk about, you know, my favorite Pac matches, and we're going to call it a day here on your community radio station. Here's a Pac promo. Hope you enjoy.
1: The street, Kenny, is that you're done. That you are a husk, a shadow of who you once were, on a slippery slope to mediocrity.
2: Truth is, you've not been the same since I choked you out in Chicago. And I understand, Kenny. I understand why your self-confidence is shot. I understand why you've neglected all of your friends in their moment of peril. And I understand that all of this, all of your problems, they're all because of me. You know that I am the goddamn best. And you know the depth of my conviction. And that haunts you. You're scared, Kenny. As you should be. No more ducking and no more dodging. You have 2 weeks and then I get my rubber match. 30 minutes, 30 whole minutes with the bloody best in the world. Aren't you a lucky, lucky bastard?
0: And that was a promo from the bastard Pack, who were kind of, sorry for that, who we are going to eulogize here on your community radio station, CFCR 90.5 FM. This is Pro Wrestling Weekly. I'm your host, Jordan the Stove Thrower. And, you know, for these last 6 minutes, or so here on your community radio station. I'm going to just kind of, you know, I'm looking at the matches here on Cage Match for PAC. And I was just really going through, like, what are the matches that I most associate with him? You know, what are the things that I consider the most with PAC? Well, there's a couple. There's a couple big ones. So I think the first one is from the tournament that led to the I'm trying to think of the right word, the crowning of the Trios champion. And this was on an episode of Dynamite, and it's Kyle Fletcher, Mark Davis, and Will Ospreay, the then United Empire, versus PAC, Penta, El Zero, Miedo, and Rey Fénix. This was a cold drink of water on a hot day type of match. This was incredible, incredible work by these six men. And just again, highlight. I think one of the feuds that I think people, you know, look at PAC and like, who do you associate with PAC throughout his career? And I think it's Ricochet. So one of their first meetings was from 2011 Dragon Gate. It was a singles match. It was PAC versus Ricochet. Incredible match. I have an 8.62 on Cage Match, but I'm not really going to talk about the individual ratings, but just put in perspective that, you know, I'm looking at 30 matches from him, all considered great matches. One that I consider, you know, is something from this year, and that is the Fairway to Hell, from the Fairway to Hell episode of Collision, Darby Allin versus PAC. It was just such a fun, creative match. And I think that's the thing, is that you have this character in PAC who, you're in that promo, but in a lot of promos, he's hardened. He shows no joy in what he does. He's a mechanic who's just looking to win by any means necessary. Very vicious. Well, let me tell you, he was able often to pair that with this, I don't want to say funny, but he was able to be funny. He was able to be a great foil, a great straight man comedy wrestler. So, so amazing to me how he was able to do that. I think, and I would have to check where that's from Double or Nothing. Because I was going to say, Brody King, Buddy Matthews, and Malachi Black had a great series of trios matches with PAC and the Death Triangle. Whether it be Penta, L0M, or Penta Oscuro, and Rey Fénix. A bunch of those. I think one happened in Winnipeg. I want to say I remember there being a match that happened in Winnipeg with that. He was a part of two Blood and Guts matches, which I think is crazy. But if you look at him as a single wrestler, I think you can't look past his chemistry that he had with Sami Zayn. So many of these are El Generico or Sami Zayn are really at the top, whether it be in WWE, in IPWK, in PWG, in WXW in Germany. Such an amazing talent. It might be a bit of a recency bias, because I really enjoyed the match he did Saturday, but he had great chemistry with Andrade El Idolo. There was something with the versatility of both of them, that they both are these able to do high flying, and then they're able to base. Again, I just find him so amazing. And I'm looking through this list, and I think I'll kind of end it off here. There's two wrestlers from AEW that I think that he just had such great chemistry with. The first, and I think some people maybe know where I'm going with this, Orange Cassidy. Again, when he plays the straight man to somebody else, when he is playing Hardo, and then he has to go against someone like Orange Cassidy, it creates amazing. That match, it is from Revolution 2020. I remember watching it. I bought that pay-per-view for I think it was the main event, but it might have been second from the top. The Young Bucks versus Omega and Paige. That Cassidy and Pac stole the show. I remember that. I also remember that it was a month before COVID hit. So, you know, have a little bit of trauma from that time anyways. But the other one that I want to remember is Darby Allin. Yeah, we talked about that Fairway to Hell match. But I think he had such great chemistry with Darby. And then also, he could throw Darby around. And Darby liked to be thrown around. So it was always good. Again, I could say, oh, this match was so amazing. If you were to watch one match that I think encapsulated him as a wrestler, I think you can go any farther. Maybe watch from All Out 2024. That's 2 years ago. Is this from Chicago? Yeah, this is Chicago. It was a weird card because it was the Adam Page, Swerve Strickland, Lights Out Steel Cage match. You had Danielson versus Jack Perry. Okada defeated Takeshita, Briscoe, and Cassidy in a Continental 4-Way. Had a great Chicago street fight between Statlander and Nightingale. In that, for the international title, 20 minutes, Ospreay versus Pac. It was great. And I would recommend people go look at that pay-per-view. That is it here on your community radio station. Thank you for helping me look back at the career of the amazing Pac Benjamin Slatterly, and may he rest in power. Such an unfortunate week here in professional wrestling. To play you out, I'm gonna play some Mountain Goats, a song from their Beat the Champ album. I don't know which one. We'll see what happens. Talk to you next week.

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2: 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And the other kind that say, nah, we're just going to go.
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Oh, yes. 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Regardless, thanks for tuning in. Thanks for listening. My name is the J.S. Spades, and I am excited to be here with you for another episode of this Pirate Radio program. Going to bring you, you know, just a truckload, a wheelbarrow full, a cornucopia of musics, lots of rock and roll, lots of, I don't know what there's lots of, but you're going to tell me, probably. So let's just get right to it. I love to start each show that I do off with, probably my favorite band ever, Ramones, but really, I started doing this, because it became my, my son Bennett's favorite band, Ramones, and not because I was pushing it. He just fell in love with this band, just like I did, and boy, I'm happy for it. We're going to go back to their 1977 album, Rocket to Russia, and hear the song, We're a Happy Family. Maybe not exactly the sentiment that I'm going for with the happiness I am with my own family, but hey, the title is right. So here goes Ramones, We're a Happy Family, right here on CFCR. Crank it right up.

from their 1995 album, the one voted most likely to succeed. That was the one and only SNFU, the song Lovely Little Frankenstein. I think this might be my last show before Halloween. Unfortunately, I love to do a Halloween show, but I am going to be away in a couple weeks, so Chad is going to be covering for me. So there's the Halloween element. I don't know if I have anything else that that would fit the bill on this show, but there you go. Little Halloween snippet. Lovely Little Frankenstein from SNFU. And before that, we heard American Lips. Their latest album, On Strike, came out, I think, in 2025. And we heard the very short song, Lawsuit. And before that, of course, Detroit City's Death from their famous, infamous, I don't know, album For All the World to See. We heard Rock and Roll Victim. That one going out to my pal Jesse, who sent me a song of theirs this week. And he's been digging on some Death, which is awesome. And we started off with Ramones, We're a Happy Family, from Rocket to Russia, 1977. I'd like to extend a huge thank you to everyone who has donated to F-Emphasis 2026. If you haven't yet, there's still time to get your pledge in before our grand prize draws that happen at the end of this month. We're still aiming for and gunning for our grand total of $90,500, which we're hoping to achieve. We are getting there, but we need your help if you haven't donated already. Lots of great CFCR swag to be had. Of course, the t-shirt, the magnet, the coffee mug, and the grand prize draws are pretty amazing. You've got Hearth Restaurant, VR gaming party with Paradox Pizza Catering. You've got a Makerspace creative package. You've got a movie package from Roxy Theater and a music / live event prize package from the Broadway Theater. So lots of cool stuff. Check out cfcr.ca for more information. And I'd like to particularly thank everyone who has donated to Pirate Radio. One such fella has come through every year with a donation, and that is the one and only Craig Harvey. And we're going to play a song for Craig right now. Here is a little bit of Frank Black and the song Headache right here on Pirate Radio, 90.5 FM.

0: Hard to believe that one is 15 years old from 2011. That was Saskatoon's own The Foggy Notions and Moon Song from their release Beginning to See. In before that was The Grapes of Wrath from something decidedly older than 2011, from 1985, their debut release, September Bowl of Green. We heard Love Comes Around. We also heard Smashing Pumpkins in there from Melancholy and the Infinite Sadness, the song Muzzle. I am looking forward to seeing Smashing Pumpkins in a few weeks here, beginning in November in Calgary, Alberta, taking my fave person, the Lisa of Spades, for a show celebrating the 30-year anniversary of that 2-LP album. And we started off with Frank Black and Headache from the Headache EP. And a big thanks once again goes out to Craig for his donation to Pirate Radio, this F Emphasis, and to all of you who have donated to any show at CFCR for F Emphasis. If you haven't yet, there is still lots of time to do so. Let's take a break for some messages, and we'll be back with more Pirate Radio right after this.
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J.S. 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

of stuff. Both Chad and I have pretty broad taste of music and interest in digging up weird old, I don't know, numbskull music. And I don't know. We share it with you. Hope you like it. And maybe you'll hear something weird that you ain't never heard before. It being the 8th day of October, I feel like it's appropriate to play this next song by the French band Cortex. This is coming from their 1975, debut. This is their first album, I do believe. And it is entitled Tropo Bleu. And we're going to hear the song entitled 8 octobre 1971, 8th October 1971. And it's great. This thing's been sampled more than a little bit, but I'm excited to share the original, the whole song with you. So here's Cortex right here on CFCR 90.5 FM. Celebrate the 8th of October.

the wonderful Poppy family and one of their greats, Evil Overshadows Joe, which was actually a B-side for their What Can the Matter Be from 1969. Also from 1969, we heard the great UK singer Julie Driscoll from her self-titled album, the song Breakout. I became familiar with Julie via a great UK artist, Brian Auger, and they, Brian Auger and the Trinity, and Julie Driscoll sang a lot with him. And before that was U.S. band Spirits and Worm from their self-titled album, also from 1969. What a year. What a year to be alive, my friends. The song we heard, You and I Together, and we started things off with Cortex, not from 69, but from 1975. The song, 8 October 1971. 8th of October, 1971. We're going to play a couple more tunes to fill out the half hour. This one, oh, I love this song. The band is called Lamping from Ontario, from Toronto, L-A-M-M-P-I-N-G. And I love when bands have songs that are their band name. And this is just such a band. Here's the song Lamping by the band Lamping, right here on Pirate Radio, CFCR 90.5 FM.

0: from their 2024 release, Hippie Flippin'. That was Vancouver's Dead Ghosts and the song, the instrumental song, The Man. And before that was Lamping with the song Lamping from the album Flashjacks. We're going to take a break for some more messages here, and we have one more half hour of Pirate Radio coming up. So do stay tuned, and we'll have it for you right after this. 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
0: 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Jay Spades here, bringing you one more half hour of music before we release our clutches on the airwaves to the wonderful folks at Hysterio. That's followed up by Release the Bats and End Times Transmissions. What a Thursday evening lineup we have for you here. This is an album that came up when I had my had a device on shuffle, and just reminded me how amazing of an album it is. It's going back to 2008, Vancouver band called Lady Hawk, and their record Shots. This is really just an all-timer Canadian album, and it's maybe doesn't have a lot of sort of, I don't know, in your face hooks or anything, but they were just such a great band, and made really interesting music, for the time and just in general. And, so we're going to spin you a song. And this is kind of maybe an off the beaten track song from this album as well. Here is Lady Hawk and the tune Night You're Beautiful right here on CFCR. 'Cause you know what? Out in the night, you're all beautiful. Right here on CFCR.

the one and only King of the North, Mr. Ernest Moniuss, from a tribute to Hank Williams that came out in 2017. That was, of course, classic You Win Again. Before that, from Regina, we heard Snake River, back from their album Sun Will Rise, which came out in 2016, 10 years ago. Wowzers. We heard Who Will Tell Our Story, and we started off with Lady Hawk, Night You're Beautiful, from their 2008 album Shots. We have one more set of music to share with you this evening on Pirate Radio. I'm going to kick it up a little notch here and go to it's hyperbolic when I talk about my favorite band, my favorite Canadian band. This is one of them. That is for sure. Vancouver's Pointed Sticks. This from a single that came out in 1978. Here is the song, What Do You Want Me to Do? Right here on Pirate Radio.

Just wonderful. I love that album and that era of the band Nap Eyes. That one was called Every Time the Feeling from their 2018 album, I'm Bad Now. Very, very good stuff coming out of the East Coast of Canada, as is regularly the case. And before that, we heard new music from Danny Lodge and The Looks. Thanks for ringing us up from the album If Looks Could Kill. And this one is a new one of theirs. Just came out a couple of weeks ago in mid-September. Great power pop sensibilities from Danny Lodge and The Looks. And we started off with the amazing, I don't know, like if the Buzzcocks were a little less maladjusted, and that's not a criticism in for any of the bands. Pointed Sticks, from a 7-inch they put out in 1978. I picked it up. I don't have the original, but I picked it up as a reissue from the great Ugly Pop Records, a wonderful Canadian reissue label, put it out in 2012, I think. We heard What Do You Want Me to Do? Just an absolute classic. And speaking of absolute classics, one of my fave bands is Teenage Fan Club, the Scottish Wonderkins that started in the later 80s and had their height in the 90s, but have kind of regularly been churning out the good stuff ever since. And they have a new album coming out tomorrow on Merge Records. It is called Do Not Dare to Dream. And I don't know about the sentiment, but the music is absolutely great. So we're going to hear a song from that one to walk us out the door. I want to thank you for tuning in to Pirate Radio here on CFCR 90.5 FM. Once again, it's heard every Thursday from 7:30 to 9 p.m. local Saskatoon time. And Chad Collins will be back next week as well as the week following. I'll be back in early November. And I'd like you to continue tuning in, as you're probably accidentally tuning into this episode, hoping it was Chad. Apologies, but he'll be back next week. Hope you had a good time listening to this show, though. And do stay tuned, because we have Hysterio coming up next on our great community radio station, 90.5 CFCR. So, yeah, like I said, we're going to end off with a tune from Teenage Fan Club. This one is called Day in the Sun from Do Not Dare to Dream. It comes out tomorrow on Merge Records. And once again, thanks for tuning in. Here goes Teenage Fan Club. Crank it up and feel the feels right here on CFCR.

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Good evening. This is Hysterio on CFCR 90.5 FM. That first tune there, we had No Country by Joy Aladokum from their album Observations from a Crowded Room. It is just after 9 o'clock, so I am going to continue to play some music here for you folks.

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I'm your host this evening, Ezra Gales Ross. That last one there, we listened to Hawk Moon by Hooray for the Riff Raff from the album The Past is Still Alive. And then we had Edmonton's own Mariel Buckley with the song Lucky from her album Strange Trip Ahead. That ended up winning a Juno, which is really freaking cool. So congrats to Mariel. And then we had some Cat Clyde with her song My Love from the album Mud, Blunt, Bone. She'll be out at Nez Creek this weekend, so if you get a chance to go out and see her, highly, highly, highly recommend. That's going to be a very great show. If you can't make it out, that is A-okay. I still highly recommend listening to the album because it's definitely worth it. I've got some more music here for you folks. We're just going to keep going. Up next, we've got some medium build for you.

0: All right, that last one was some Karen Dalton with I Love You More Than Words Can Say. And then we had Ellen Fraise with Bellflower Blue from her recently released album Solitary Songs. And then we had some Medium Build with Last Time. We're going to take a short break here to listen to some ads from our wonderful community sponsors, and we'll be right back.
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5: October is Women's History Month in Canada, a time to celebrate women and girls of the past and present. October 11th is the International Day of the Girl Child, a day to uplift the voices and leadership of girls, champion their rights, and reflect on the challenges they face, and a day which is recognized worldwide thanks to Canadian efforts. And October 18th is Persons Day, the anniversary of the historic decision in the 1929 Persons case, when Canada's highest court of appeal acknowledged that women were included in the legal definition of persons. Though it was a longer fight to extend this recognition to women of all backgrounds. At CFCR, we're taking time this month to acknowledge the girls and women in our lives, and we urge you to do the same.

Welcome back. We just finished listening to A Lifeboat from Casey and Clayton from their album The Siren's Song. Super, super solid album. We are about halfway through tonight's programming of Hysterio. I am your host, Ezra Gales Ross, and I'm just going to keep playing some music here for you folks. Up next, we are going to have I Could Drive You Crazy by Sierra Farrell. And we're just going to have a nice little time listening to that here.

This is Hysterio on CFCR 90.5 FM. I am your host this evening, Ezra Gales Ross. For those who are maybe just tuning in, that last one there, we had Bobby Dove with Trans-Canadian Blues, and then we listened to Sunny War, her song called Hole, from the album Anarchist Gospel. And then, like I said earlier, I started us off with I Could Drive You Crazy by Sierra Farrell from her album Trail of Flowers. We're getting pretty darn close to the end of the program. We've got about 10-15 minutes left here. It's been a real pleasure hanging out with you folks. Thanks for tuning in and supporting community radio. I'm gonna keep playing some songs here for ya before we go into some ads and release the bats. Always one of my favorite shows for sure. But we're gonna get started off here with some Shannon Shaw.

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And in that first set, we started off with The Red Clock by The Birthday Party off of Hee Haw. We followed that up with Demons by Chelsea Wolfe off of Apocalypsis, Animi with Crossing off of What Mountain. We heard Lycia with Drifting off of their record Cold, and we followed that up with Fields of the Nephilim with At the Gates of Silent Memory off of Elysium. If you haven't guessed already, tonight we're doing a little bit of an exploration of Ethereal Wave, Cold Wave, things that are a little more chill. Stick around, there's more coming up after the break.

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2: Welcome to the CFCR Diner. Yeah, we're open. What'll it be, hon? We got the house special, green eggs and ham, Monday, Friday, 6 to 10 a.m. It's not fancy, but it gets the job done. Jukebox. Oh, yeah, it's over there in the corner. It's got indie rock, blues, jazz, pop, electronica. Don't ask for requests. It plays what it plays. So grab a seat, don't make a mess, and enjoy your morning, I guess. Green eggs and ham every weekday from 6 to 10 a.m. You're here anyway. Might as well stay.

And this has been Release the Bats on CFTR 90.5 FM. This last set we started off with Kada with No Man's Land off of Music for Luthy Bikers. Followed it up with Some Beliefs, Carousel off their self-titled record. We heard Kino with Spoken Naya Nook off of Grew Up a Kurovi. Amber Asylum with Could You off of Songs of Sex and Death. Sevdaliza with Soul Sinkable off of The Calling. And this track right now is Lauren with Maze to Nowhere. I'm gonna leave you with a few moments of Ohama. And we'll catch y'all next week. Thanks for listening.

0: TCU Place is proud to present Brent Butt on October 16th. Saskatchewan's own Brent Butt is one of Canada's funniest people.
1: Starting to feel my age. I only have two kinds of hairs right now. The kind that say, hey, let's turn gray. And the other kind that say, nah, we're just going to go.
0: From his early days in comedy clubs to the incomparable Corner Gas, feature films, a best-selling novel, and more, Brent Butt loads the screen and stage with prairie-born humor. 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How's the packing going?
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I'm going to start the program off with an old one, real old one from the band The End. We're going to hear Dear Martyr off of the record with Individia. I'm going to follow it up with some Sumac, Will to Reach, a little bit of Cursed, track that maybe I play too often. That's Friends in the Music Business from their third record. And then we're going to end the set off with a little bit of Tombs, Gossamer from the Winter Hours LP. 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
2: Hungry for something hearty? 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Y'all come back now. You hear?

right, we just heard from Ava Turn with The Gaunt Sky from their one, and I think it's their only record, The Ailing Facade. Next up, we're going to get into some Wake with Was Only a Dream from their record Rest. I'm going to follow it off with some Isak Trillium. Song title I definitely can't pronounce. Yitrilin. Jesus, I don't even know why I try with these guys. And then following that, we are going to hear from Portal with The Sway from their record Swarth. 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

this vision was only a dream. And this tunneling force was just me. The trees are energy. Set up by ghosts. So each and every one of us can breathe.

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It's coming to a close. We've got Ulcerate with the title track, also the closing track of their record, Destroyers of All. I'm going to follow that up with some Oos Noord. We're going to hear the track Apostasis, I think it's pronounced. I'm not doing well with that tonight, am I? Pronunciation's all off. And then we're going to finish things off with Dragged Into Sunlight's Widowmaker Part 3. And that is going to be it for the program this evening. Thank you for tuning in. 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

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I'm going to start the program off with an old one, real old one from the band The End. We're going to hear Dear Martyr off of the record with Individia. I'm going to follow it up with some Sumac, Will to Reach, a little bit of Cursed, track that maybe I play too often. That's Friends in the Music Business from their third record. And then we're going to end the set off with a little bit of Tombs, Gossamer from the Winter Hours LP. 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
2: Hungry for something hearty? 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So pull up a chair, tune into CFCR, and let So Many Roads satisfy your musical appetite Monday to Friday, 10 a.m. to 12 p.m. Because great music is always on the menu. Y'all come back now. You hear?

All right, we just heard from Ava Turn with The Gaunt Sky from their one, and I think it's their only record, The Ailing Facade. Next up, we're going to get into some Wake with Was Only a Dream from their record Rest. I'm going to follow it off with some Isak Trillium. Song title I definitely can't pronounce. Yitrilin. Jesus, I don't even know why I try with these guys. And then following that, we are going to hear from Portal with The Sway from their record Swarth. 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

woman if he tries. He might use truth, he might use lies. But it don't seem to matter much what he says or what he does, as he tries in vain to show the kind of love he has to give, and through a sieve the words go down the drain. Yes, men and women equal, but we're not the same.

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So let the heart beat out its ancient tone. And let all those lovers seek to find, to open up their hearts and open up their minds. And though one of them may take the other's last name, yes, men and women equal.

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0: You want to be a CFCR host, huh? You think you've got what it takes to inform and entertain the fine people of Saskatoon? You think you'll be the ruler of the airwaves? You think you're something special? Well, cool. That's great. You see, here at CFCR, we're always looking for a few good folks. New hosts to keep what we do here as fresh and vital as it can be. If you're interested in being the next recruit, head over to cfcr.ca and fill out the online application. 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Now, drop or give me 20. Or don't. I don't know. I'm not your boss. You do what you want.
1: 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We recognize and respect their enduring connection to this land, which has been a site of gathering, culture, and tradition for thousands of years. We are committed to amplifying Indigenous voices and stories and to fostering relationships rooted in respect and understanding as we work towards reconciliation. We are grateful for the opportunity to serve our community on this land.
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1: CFCR acknowledges that we broadcast from Treaty 6 territory, the homeland of the Cree and Métis Nations, and the traditional territories of the Dene, Soto, Dakota, Lakota, and Nakota. We pay our gratitude to the First Nations and Métis people who have called this ancestral land home for generations, and whose histories, languages, and cultures continue to influence our community. On a foundation of reconciliation, recognition, and respect, CFCR is committed to reaffirming relationships with one another and to establishing new ones. Keeping your
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0: You want to be a CFCR host, huh? You think you've got what it takes to inform and entertain the fine people of Saskatoon? You think you'll be the ruler of the airwaves? You think you're something special? Well, cool. That's great. You see, here at CFCR, we're always looking for a few good folks. New hosts to keep what we do here as fresh and vital as it can be. 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It's just that easy. Now, drop or give me 20. Or don't. I don't know. I'm not your boss. You do what you want.
1: 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We are grateful for the opportunity to serve our community on this land.
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0: 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Are you the type that always knows what's going down and where it's going to happen? 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
1: 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We pay our gratitude to the First Nations and Métis people who have called this ancestral land home for generations, and whose histories, languages, and cultures continue to influence our community. On a foundation of reconciliation, recognition, and respect, CFCR is committed to reaffirming relationships with one another and to establishing new ones.
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0: We at CFCR recognize that we operate on 26 territory, home to the Cree, Dene, Salto, Dakota, Lakota, and Nakota nations, as well as the Métis nations. This land has been a place of connection, knowledge sharing, and cultural expression for countless generations. We honor and respect the First Nations and Métis people who continue to shape and strengthen our community, and we remain committed to reconciliation through understanding, respect, and action.
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9: October is Women's History Month in Canada, a time to celebrate women and girls of the past and present. October 11th is the International Day of the Girl Child, a day to uplift the voices and leadership of girls, champion their rights, and reflect on the challenges they face, and a day which is recognized worldwide thanks to Canadian efforts. And October 18th is Persons Day, the anniversary of the historic decision in the 1929 Persons case, when Canada's highest court of appeal acknowledged that women were included in the legal definition of persons. Though it was a longer fight to extend this recognition to women of all backgrounds. At CFCR, we're taking time this month to acknowledge the girls and women in our lives, and we urge you to do the same.
10: 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How are you doing today? It is Friday, October 9th, and we're starting another programming day here on your community radio station, CFCR 90.5 FM. The show this morning for the next 4 hours is Green Eggs and Ham. I've only got two of those four. And we're going to get started with some music from Hawksley Workman. He's going to be coming through Saskatoon in just a little while. Yeah, he will be. If you don't have your tickets yet, I don't know if they're still available, but you can check. I think he's playing at the Broadway. Let's enjoy some theme from his first album for him and the girls. This is Bullets.

0: Hey, hey, Saskatoon. Finishing off that flow with a little bit of Kid Koala. Kid Koala, he did this compilation for like a book, I believe, called Space Cadet. And the song we heard was Remembrance, which corresponds to page 10 of the book. Before that was Manchester Orchestra and The Mansion from their album Hope. There are two versions of the track, The Mansion. One is from Hope and one is from... It's another four-letter word, but I can't remember what it is now. Is it deny? I don't know. Dave Godowski before that with Conscientious Objector, Spiritualized and the Straight and the Narrow from the album Let It Come Down. And we start off with some Hoxie Workman, his track Bullets. If you like Hoxie, he'll be coming through Saskatoon in a week or two, a couple weeks, I believe. What is that date? Can I tell you specifically? It's going to take me a moment, but... You know how to find it just as well as I do. Go to cfcr.ca and check out upcoming events. And I'm sure it'll be there, or go to Broadway Theater because that's where he's performing. It is 6:30 a.m. We're going to take a sponsor break. But stick around for more green eggs and ham after this, because you would be foolish not to.
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0: Hey, hey, Saskatoon. Welcome back. I'm happy to be back. I was away last week. Traveled for a little bit to go see some music. Yeah, it was excellent, excellent show. I went to see Gorillaz in Montreal. And I might play a track from them later, or I may not. I don't know. We all know what the Gorillaz sound like, what Gorillaz sound like. But what a track I do want to hear right now, what I've queued up, is one by a band called Cake from their 1994 release, Motorcade of Generosity. This is Rock and Roll Lifestyle.

collection looks shiny and costly. How much did you pay for your bad Moto Guzzi? And how much did you spend on your black leather jacket? Is it you or your parents in this income tax bracket? Now tickets to concerts and drinking at clubs, sometimes for music that you haven't even heard of. And how much did you pay for your rock and roll t-shirt that proves you were there, that you heard of them first? Now, how do you afford your rock and roll lifestyle? How do you afford your rock and roll lifestyle? How do you afford

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And how long will the workers keep building him new ones? As long as the soda cans are red, white, and blue ones.

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0: Hey, Saskatoon, you are listening to CFCR 90.5 FM. Green Eggs and Ham is the show, and you just heard a little bit of, well, you might recognize the voice, you might recognize the song, Chris Murphy, and Rest of My Life, Chris Murphy of Sloan, obviously. He is coming to Saskatoon today. He may already be here. I don't know what his travel plans are. He doesn't share his itinerary with me personally. But, you know, he could already be here. Probably not listening to the show, though, because I doubt Chris gets up this early in the day. But if you are Chris, hey, welcome. And if you're wondering, what's Chris going to play? Probably tracks like that. He's got a new album out, Progressive Rock Volume 1. A lot of, you know, acoustic or progressive rock kind of covers, or I shouldn't say covers. It says songs. So versions, we'll say, versions of his music. And he'll play that Amigos tonight. Opening for him, or supporting him, is Peter Elkis, a name you may remember, solo, or as part of the Local Rabbits. And Peter Elkis was a track we heard a few songs back. The track was I See Fine. But between that, we heard Nap Eyes with Feline Wave Race just before Chris. December is part of that with the beginning song. Then it was Peter Elkis. And we started off with Cake and Rock and Roll Lifestyle. How do you afford it? It's a mystery to me. We're going to take a sponsor break, but stick around for more Green Eggs and Ham. For this, you would be foolish not to.
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0: Hey, Saskatoon, we are back. It is Friday, October 9th, and beautiful weather we've had recently. What a fall. My garden is still going strong. No frost, but I'll probably pick it this weekend because I think that is coming to an end. If I just look at the forecast quickly, it's currently 10 degrees. It's going to be, you know, 17 today, but, you know, only a high of 7 tomorrow with a chance of showers, only a high of 5 on Sunday. And then we're getting risk of frost on those two nights, Sunday and Monday. Still not so bad. Not so bad. Might make it through still. If you just cover, you know, -2, it's not a bad frost. Not a bad frost at all. Keep it going, because then it's sunny days. you know, into mid-October.
5: Wow.
0: What's the first track we're going to hear today? I mean, in this hour, not the first track we've heard today, but in this hour, some Stella Star and Harmonies for the Haunted. I was looking through the library. I thought, yes, Stella Star it is. And which song? It had to be the first one. Lost in Time.

0: Hey, how are you doing, Saskatoon? I hope well. It's a good day out there today, this Friday, October 9th. Heading into the long weekend, you got things to do? Good to hear. Start off that flow with a little bit of Stella Star and their track Lost in Time from the album Harmonies for the Haunted. Then it was Mates of State, Secondhand News. That's a cover of a Fleetwood Mac song. I don't like Fleetwood Mac, but I do like Mates of State, so thus I played it. Stars after that with Midnight Coward. Cousin Luke after that with Deadlift. After that, it was Charlotte Day Wilson and Patchwork. Then it was Tilbury and Pitcher. And we finished off with some Kiwi Junior and Pure Michigan. Bring us to 7:30 a.m. We are going to take a sponsor break, but stick around for that elusive sponsor break. Stick around. Yeah, there'll be more green eggs and ham. So stick around. Why don't you? I don't know. What happened? I can't make sense of it.
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0: And I definitely want to send out a big shout out. 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Once again this year, our annual fundraising drive, F-Emphasis 2026. No hits, no misses, has wrapped up officially. But if you hadn't made a pledge yet, that doesn't mean you can't still make a pledge, because we will always accept pledges. And the opportune time, the date, I mean, to get your pledge in still, if you were deferred, delayed, whatever, is actually October 28th. So you got a couple more weeks, Saskatoon, a couple more weeks, and you still get into those four grand prize draws and help us get to our fundraising goal of 90.5K, $90,500. Yes, this year. We're close, but we're not there yet. We need your help to get us to that point. That would be, I believe, a fundraising high for the station, a peak, and that's, you know, what we should be aiming for every year, is that value. I don't know why we haven't done it before, but thank you if you've already donated. I appreciate it. Next song I'm going to play is from a track from Jimmy T's new album, Ghost. I think it was just released. I don't have the album yet. It's coming in by mail from the UK for me, so just playing tracks as I kind of come across them here and there. This is All I Want to See Is Now. Bit of a divergence in terms of his style, but let's see how it goes.

flags on pylons and apologies. Sorry about your friend and the sweat that you can't wash off. One of these days, it might all seem like paint chipped off your nails, like an envelope for a bad night you were saving for later, like something you meant to say to someone better. You were waiting till the sink was empty, which seemed like the right strategy at the time. Now seems like a good excuse for watching water pour down the drain. He's unmoored and overread, consumed by archives, worried about a girl who won't call back. One of these days, you dive the lake when no one's looking, buy a friend a drink, toss the can. The mess was bigger than anticipated, compulsion and bad manners handed down. You can't lose the years or stop them dripping, but you look good lately. Happy enough to disagree.

0: Yeah, don't be sad for me. They didn't play that song at the show last week, but it was still an excellent, excellent show, Gorillaz. Skinny Ape. Lightning Bug before that with Sunsoaked Stone. Buttes before that with Waverly. Their track Waverly. Body Wash before that. Buttes and both Body Wash, I think, are from Montreal. That's where I was. One Day Clear was Body Wash's song. Broken Social Scene before that. Mission Accomplished, bracket Kingfisher. Jets Overhead prior to that with Boredom and Joy. I started off with a new track from Jamie T with All I Want to See Is Now. Kind of a more of an electro poppy song. Kind of more reminiscent of a recent collab he did with Fred Is Now, something like that. It's a good track. We're going to end the show, this version. Brett's here. He'll take it till 10 a.m. And I want to just, again, send a big shout out to all you who donated to FEmphasis Support Community Radio once again this year. Thank you. And so if you know someone who did donate to FEmphasis, please give that person a hug today.
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Green Eggs and Ham, 8:03 in the morning, Friday, October 9th. Ah, a long weekend is upon us. Let us give thanks. They don't happen too often. Well, almost once a month, but it sure is nice when it does happen. Here's Chrysanthemums by Born Ruffians right here on Green Eggs and Ham.

We are back. That was Evil King by Carnivorous Plant Society from their album I Am Always Listening. We heard Must Be a Cop by Husbands, Leave House by Caribou, and his classic album Swim, and starting off the set, Chrysanthemums by Born Ruffians. 20 minutes after 8 o'clock, we are hanging out. Got a new track here by The Gnomes out of Australia. Here's Anything You Need from their album Batteries.

0: I Wasn't Fully Cooked by Knitting from their most recent album, Souvenir. We heard If You Don't Know by Wine Lips, Tuning In by Teen Mortgage, and Anything You Need by The Gnomes. It's 8:30 in the morning, Friday, October 9th. And I don't know, it's overcast in downtown Saskatoon. I see maybe a bit of light coming through a cloud, but full weather report coming at you right after this commercial break. Stay tuned to find out what this weekend will bring.
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0: Welcome back. You're listening to Green Eggs and Ham, and it's time for a weather report brought to you by me. It's currently 10 degrees out there, wind gusting to 40 from 30 from the east. Today we're going to have a high of 17, mainly cloudy. Again, gusty winds, 20 gusts into 40 mid-afternoon. Tonight, 5 degrees, mainly cloudy. Tomorrow, a high of 7 and 60% chance of showers. Low of 1 overnight and cloudy, and a high of 5 degrees and cloudy on Sunday. Minus 1 overnight, and Monday, Thanksgiving Monday, 8 degrees with a mix of sun and cloud. That's what it's looking like this weekend. Falls upon us. The leaves have fallen. It's a very nice time of year. Get outside and enjoy yourself. We're going to keep on rolling. Here's Conexiones by Los Bichos and Chica Libre right here on CFCR. We'll

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New track by Art Deco. New album coming up shortly, I am sure. We heard Whole Day Off, old track by Ungo Boingo. Answering out the set, Conexiones by Los Bichos and Chica Libre. It's 8:46, we're hanging. It's Green Eggs and Ham. It's overcast downtown Saskatoon. The leaves are falling and have fallen. A beautiful time of year. Here's Keep Pushing On by John Mouse from his album We Must Become Pitiless Censors of Ourselves.

0: That was J'arrive à la ville by BB Club. They were shortlisted for the Polaris Prize this year. We heard Bowls by BAJAPOC Ensemble. And starting off the set, Keep Pushing On by John Mouse. It's 9 o'clock, 9:01, Friday, October 9th. 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

0: 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CFCR is dedicated to fostering respect, reconciliation, and meaningful relationships with Indigenous peoples as we continue to learn and grow together.
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2: 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It's 9:07. You're listening to Green Eggs and Ham. We're going to keep on rolling. He hears a BWP by the Paranoids.

that was Ketchup by La Securite. I thought they'd be, talking about condiments more in that song, but no. Oh, we heard Tunnel Vision by Hooded Fang. Starting up the set, BWP by The Paranoids. 18 minutes after 9 o'clock, Green Eggs and Ham, we're hanging out. I think we're having a pretty nice time together. Slowing it down here, we got A.V. Tear and Geologist and Croy Cross Boyce with a new track. A.V. Tear and Geologist being part of Animal Collective. Here's Hanging Out with a Blueberry Pop right here on CFCR.

0: That was I Was Younger by Zune from their newest album, Happy Thoughts Social. We heard Davin Cowboy by Boards of Canada, and starting out the set, Hanging Out with a Blueberry Pop by Croy Boyce, Aviatarian Geologist. It's 9:31. You're listening to Green Eggs and Ham. Another half hour left. Stay tuned. We'll be right back after these messages.
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0: 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Quick weather update. It's currently at 10 degrees out there. Windy, so be careful with that. High of 17 today. High of 7 tomorrow. There's a 60% chance of showers and cloudy. And a high of 5 and cloudy on Sunday. 8 degrees, mixed in sun and cloud on Monday. There you go. There you have it. Thanksgiving weekend. Here we are. Here's a track by Sweeping Promises. It's called My Friend's an Entomologist. Oh, need one of those. Need a friend with those skills. Right here on CFCR.

And we're back. That was Talking Backwards by Real Estate from their album Atlas. We heard Lonely Boy by King Khan and Barbecue Show, Hot Ghee by Night Beats, and starting off the set, My Friend's an Entomologist by Sweeping Promises. It is 9:48. I got a time for a few more tracks. The Winterruption lineup was recently released. It's going to be a great time, a banger, if you will. Be playing a lot of that kind of stuff over the next couple months. But I noticed that, you know, it's happening in other cities as well, Winnipeg, Edmonton, Calgary, and Shout Out is playing in Winnipeg, and I heard this track the other day. Brought me back to the good old days of the mid-aughts, late-aughts. Here's Dude, You Feel Electrical by Shout Out right here on CFCR.

0: And we're back. That was It Just Dawned on Me by John Doe and the Sadies. We heard Everywhere I Go by Cat Clyde, and starting off the set, Dude You Feel Electrical by Shout Out Out Out Out. It's 10 o'clock, time for So Many Roads. It's going to be a great show. Thanks for listening, and stay tuned. 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

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All right, good morning. You're listening to So Many Roads on CFCR 90.5, Saskatoon's Community Radio. My name's Johnny Sinclair. I'm here with you for the next 2 hours, so we got some music to listen to. Let's get to it. From Strange Country, this is Strange Country by Casey and Clayton.

Okay, that was Nolene Hoffman with a track called August from her Purple Gas release that came out in 2024. You know the title track, Purple Gas, she did with Zach Bryan, and it scored her sort of a big listenership. And also a little bit more news there. Apparently there's a Saskatoonian named Nick Winnetoy in her band, and all reports would have that is Dale Winnetoy's nephew. And when I was, you know, going to Walter Murray on Sunday nights, Dale Winnetoy used to have this radio spot, and he'd play all kinds of new music that was happening at the time. I imagine it was probably 1979. And that was the first place that I heard Peaches by the Stranglers, and it stayed with me. Anyhow, moving right along. Before that was Night Crossing by Catherine McClellan, and that's from a record that she did with Tara McLean called This Storm. They put that out in 2020. It was a three-song EP. They're both from Prince Edward Island, by the way. And right now, Catherine McClellan is on tour in Germany. Who wouldn't want to be on tour in Germany in October during Oktoberfest? There's probably plenty of pints to be had along the way. And starting us off this morning was Strange Country by Casey and Clayton from their 2016 record called Strange Country. All right, so we're going to get into some new music here. This is a guy, he calls himself Elk Darling. And yeah, it's kind of like, I guess you would say it's textured folk and dark Americana, but it's got a different kind of ring to it. I kind of dig it. Hope you do too.

0: Yeah, all right. That was S.G. Goodman with a track called I Can See the Devil. And that is from her Replanting by the Signs. That was a reissue of a record that came out just a year previous called Planting by the Signs. Anyhow, she's on Austin City Limits tonight. Well, she's not on it. She's in Austin playing at the Austin City Limits Festival. So hopefully they're recording it for a future broadcast. Before that was Jukebox Oblivion by a guy named Pony Bradshaw. The album is called Ode to Humidity, and that came out August of this year. I love that. Papa was a Rolex man. Anyways, before that was Elk Darling. It's a singer-songwriter named Jordan Miller, and that was released in his first release as a single in 2025, and it came out on his album called Satanic Panic at the end of August this year. That was Elk Darling and Killed for Desire. Okay, it is 10:29 in Saskatoon, and it is time for some words from our sponsors, and I will be back with more music right after these.
1: TCU Place is proud to present Brent Butt on October 16th. 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
2: Starting to feel my age. I only have two kinds of hairs right now. 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
1: From his early days in comedy clubs to the incomparable Corner Gas, feature films, a best-selling novel, and more, Brent Butt loads the screen and stage with prairie-born humor. 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

All right. That was Lucas Chasson out of Edmonton. And that is I Will Always Be With You from his Most True Thing album that came out in 2019. And it's sad to say the days are actually getting shorter. Before that was Rudder, a track called Rudder by the band Heels to the Hardwood from their album that came out in May of this year called Let Up. And before that was a Irish guy named Foy Vance with a track called Feel the Cold. It's a brand new single that came out in August for him. He's got a new album coming out, a five-song EP actually, called If We on October 30th. Busy guy. He's been putting out some records lately, and he's got 57 dates on his tour schedule coming up, UK, Australia, US, and Canada. And the Canadian dates are Vancouver, November 12th, Toronto, April 21st. So there's a big space in between. It looks like he's doing a happy face across North America there. Oops. And yeah, if you want to go check him out and you're in the Vancouver or Toronto area, you know what to do. Okay, it is 10:44, still gray, kind of cloudy, not that warm. I think it was 9 degrees here a minute ago. We're going to get up to 13 today. Yeah, it's turning into sweater weather and light jacket, I guess, maybe. That's entirely up to you. Okay, we're going to get right back to some music here. What do we got coming up here? Let's have a peek. Okay, yes, this is Carolyn Mark and NQ Arbuckle with a track called Officer Down from their album called Let's Just Stay Here.

Yeah, that's Ali Kenny with a track called Night Train. Don't get confused. That's Ali Kenny with Night Train, and that was from her album called Autumn Tomorrow. That just came out, September 25th. She'll be in Asbury Park tomorrow night, and I only bring that up because that's the home of the iconic venue called the Stone Pony, and it reminds me of being down there and playing in that club a couple times. On the Jersey Shore is not far from Point Pleasant. Anyhow, I digress. Slept Alone by Wayne Graham. That's that four-piece band called Wayne Graham. That is from their album called 1% Juice. I can't imagine that's very tasty, but came out in 2020. Before that was Oxford Street by Dustin Bentall and the Smokes. His album Orion that came out in 2012. And Officer Down by Carolyn Mark and NQ Arbuckle from a record they made together back in 2009 called Let's Just Stay Here. All right, we're coming up to the top of the hour. The sun should be poking through here, they say, around 11 o'clock, so that's not too far off. If you're looking for something to do tonight, there's, I'm going to peek around here. Amigos has Chris Murphy of Sloan with a solo acoustic show. And at the basement, I hear there's a band called Tucker Lane playing. Doors are at 7:30. Show at 8:30. If you're looking to get out and about, there's a couple of ideas for you. All right, we're going to get to some words from our sponsors, some community notes, and I'll be back with the second hour of the Friday edition of So Many Roads right after this.

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The Comedy Pit, a showcase of clean stand-up comedy, hits Saskatoon's Art Bar on Thursday, October the 13th at 7 p.m. For tickets and more information, visit the comedypit.ca website. The Ukrainian Museum of Canada is celebrating its 90th anniversary with a major exhibition and special events this fall. 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Don't miss your last chance to hear Canadian piano virtuoso Janina Fiałkowska in recital presented by Gaston House on Wednesday, October the 21st at 7:30 p.m. at St. John's Anglican Cathedral on Spadina Crescent. 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
1: On Friday, October 9th, three of Manitoba's best bring a one-night-only evening of laughs a province over. It's BET Comedy with Benji, Emmanuel, and Tyler. And on Saturday, October 10th, Mark Forward is back at Art Bar. 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
2: October is Women's History Month in Canada, a time to celebrate women and girls of the past and present. October 11th is the International Day of the Girl Child, a day to uplift the voices and leadership of girls, champion their rights, and reflect on the challenges they face, and a day which is recognized worldwide thanks to Canadian efforts. And October 18th is Persons Day, the anniversary of the historic decision in the 1929 Persons case, when Canada's highest court of appeal acknowledged that women were included in the legal definition of persons. Though it was a longer fight to extend this recognition to women of all backgrounds. At CFCR, we're taking time this month to acknowledge the girls and women in our lives, and we urge you to do the same.
3: 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All right, we're back with the second hour of the Friday edition of So Many Roads with me, your host, Johnny Sinclair. We're going to get into some folk music here. I guess I play a lot of folk, I guess. It's pretty wide-ranging and a big sort of all-encompassing umbrella, I guess. You could loosely classify anything as folk if you wanted to. Anyhow, we got an Irish folk rocker, some UK folk, and a Canadian folk singer coming up. This is Van Morrison with Bulbs from Veed and Fleece.

child, not to trust in my body. 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But there's a day when we all have to be pried loose.

And that was truly the biggest heartbreak of all. That was the straw

Bruce. Okay. Last Night of the World by Bruce Coburn from his album called Breakfast in New Orleans, Dinner in Timbuktu. Came out in 1999. Yeah, it was just here at the Jazz Festival last summer. Seems so long ago, so far away. Yeah, Last Night of the World. What would I do? You know, if that thought kind of crosses your mind every once in a while these days with all the crazy stuff going on out there. But you know, what else do you got to think about? Yeah, maybe it's time to get the snow tires on. Anyways, before that was Over the Hill by John Martin from 1973, an album called Solid Air. And if you're thinking to yourself, you know, self, I'd like to listen to some John Martin. Solid Air is a good place to start. Great guitar player, some great songs on that record. And starting us off was a fellow out of Ireland there named Van Morrison. And the song was called Bulbs from a record called Veedon Fleece, 1974. My brother had that record, and then when he put the record on and dropped the needle on that, it was just like, oh my God, I can't believe how good this is. And those grunts that Van does, you know, he carried it on through his career, and it's kind of his trademark sound, I guess. Anyways, we're going to go back to some more Irish music. This is a band out of Northern Ireland. They are called Dead Goat. This track is called Writ of the Lonely.

0: There we go. That was Hunter Flynn with a track called Second Guessing. If you remember back a bit, he had a track out called Robbing a Bank. That was a single he put out September 25th. And before that was a girl named Cassidy Mann with a track called Double Denim. She is a Winnipeg artist. She's an Indigenous artist. And Double Denim just gets me thinking of George Harrison walking across the Abbey Road album cover there. But that's just me, maybe. Before that was Angeline by Jeremy Albino from his 2023 album called Tears You Hide out of Toronto. And the start of that set off there was a band called Dead Goat from their self-titled album that came out of March this year. They are from Northern Ireland. And I just say this kind of stuff because I had friends that just went to Ireland. But if you're in Ireland on November, Northern Ireland, specifically Belfast, November 13th, you can see Dead Goat. There you go. Okay, it's 11:32 in Saskatoon. I still don't see the sun, but it looks like there's a bit of blue peeking through in places. I'm not exactly sure. Anyways, we got some words from our sponsors coming up here. And then I will be back with the last half hour of the Friday edition of So Many Roads right after this.
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Once upon a time, she had a band called Crash Vegas. That was Michelle McAdory with a track called Disappearing Things from her Into Her Future record. Came out in 2015, and it was produced by Greg Keeler, of course. Before that was I Feel Strange by the band Towns. Has a single that came out on September 25th. I have such a hard, difficult time with that name for some reason. It's like Astounds without the ass, I guess, but it's Towns. Anyways, I Feel Strange. Before that was Travelin' Heart by Joseph Turner and the Dudes of Hazzard. That is a single they put back out back in May. And they are from the Dutch Delta, a place called Hellville. They call that dark Americana, indie folk, or roots rock. You pick. Okay, we're winding her down here on the Friday edition of So Many Roads with me, your host, Johnny Sinclair, who is here in the third person every Friday from 10 to 12. If you care to join me, I'll be spinning some tunes. And yeah, thanks for all the pledges, everybody. Thanks for all the sponsors that we have. Thank you, Cherry Insurance, for jumping on board. And Saskatoon Community Radio, 35 years strong. I hope you can continue to listen and support us, come out to our events, and, you know, just have some fun. Anyways, okay, we're going to get going here. We got a couple more tracks to go. Some new music that came out only a week ago. A couple Canadian acts here. This is Hayden, and this is Time Has Been More Kind.

0: Yeah, okay. I'm developing a bit of a soft spot in my heart for those guys. That is Cartwrights with a track called Selkirk Street from their brand new record called If I Didn't Live Here, I'd Leave. And it came out October. I guess it dropped. Is that what the kid, Jeff, is that what the kids are saying still? Dropped the
1: I think
0: record?
1: so.
0: Yeah,
1: Yeah,
0: okay. It dropped October 2nd. And
1: or maybe uploaded even.
0: Uploaded, yeah.
1: Right,
0: they got it online.
1: It's not even physical format. Right.
0: It's out there. Okay, Selkirk Street by the Cartwrights. Maybe they'll be touring that record because yeah, it's pretty good. Before that was Time Has Been More Kind by Hayden. It was a single that he just dropped or uploaded on October 2nd as well. Okay, Jeff is here, as you heard him talking here with me. You know, we should do this banter thing more often, maybe.
1: Like the two old guys from Muppets.
0: Right.
1: What were their names, you know?
0: Yeah.
1: The two guys up in the hecklers.
0: I don't know what their names were, but
1: yeah, they were, yeah.
0: But I know who they are and what you're talking about, but I don't know what their names were. We maybe have a trivia night one night and we can figure that out. Okay, Jeff's here with some hot butter for your soul. And he's going to be here over the lunch hour, so stick around. And
1: he's going to scratch your itch.
0: There you go. And that's it for me this week. Everybody, happy Thanksgiving. If you're going anywhere, drive safe. Fill up on that turkey and have a good time with family. I know we got a big gathering here happening tomorrow, and 15 people. So that's going to be quite the mess. Maybe I won't volunteer to clean up. Anyways. Thanks for listening. I'll be back next week.
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9: 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So come on down to Amigos Cantina, 806 Dufferin Avenue.
11: 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We recognize and respect their enduring connection to this land, which has been a site of gathering, culture, and tradition for thousands of years. We are committed to amplifying Indigenous voices and stories and to fostering relationships rooted in respect and understanding as we work towards reconciliation. We are grateful for the opportunity to serve our community on this land.
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0: Hot Butter Soul and Thanksgiving-related music, I guess we might consider it. Thank You Baby by Tony and the Hearts. That is from the Basement Beehive compilation album. Tony and Tandy have the legendary voice of Sharon Tandy making an appearance on Hot Butter Soul. Tony and Tandy, the track Two Can Make It Together, and Marva Whitney kicking things off here on a Friday. Eventually sunnier Thanksgiving long weekend day shaping up here, 15 or 16 by the afternoon. Unwind yourself, legendary Marva Whitney. Right now, though, a band, kind of a UK psych rock band, put out one album, killer album, lots of Willie Dixon and Helen Wolf covers on it. And right now we're going to hear one of those covers, an Ike Turner cover, I Idolize You. Also done later on by Boss Hogg, if you know them. That was John Spencer with his wife, Christina Martinez. Also a good ripping version of this right now here on Hot Butter Soul. Smokestack Lightning, I Idolize You.
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0: Hey, do you like records? I know you do. You've been listening to records on Hot Buttered Soul here all day, and you'll be listening to them some more after the break. Reminder, SSO, Saskatoon Symphony Orchestra, book a music sale. Opener starts again next week, October 15th, running Thursday through Sunday, and then the following Thursday through Sunday, 10 till 6. Get out there. 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SSO, mark that on your calendar. That was the Aussie Lane Review, killer version of Sly and the Family Stone, Sing a Simple Song. Before that, The Rayons, BBB Good, While I'm Gone, and Smokestack Lightning. They were a U.S. psychedelic rock band that had some production help by the legendary Wrecking Crew. So, you know, that's why they sounded so amazing, covering Ike and Tina Turner's I Idolize You. 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
0: 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You've got Jeff on the turntables. After the show, I'm going to be down by the river, meet my lady friend. We're going to crush some kilometers and maybe some pumpkin pie later. Maybe you'll see you out there. I'll be wearing a purple shirt. I'll be that guy. Right now, though, some more singles. We're going to go with some deep cuts. Coming out of Detroit, we're going to hear some stuff maybe you have, maybe you haven't heard right now, though. This is Titus Turner on the Enjoy label. People sure act funny when they don't get a lot of money. Right now here on Hot Buttered Soul.

Hey, those were the first 45s I've played on today's show there, and they were all courtesy of People's Records in Detroit, down on Gratiot Avenue, down from the courthouse and the Remand Center, a Disneyland for crate diggers, if you don't mind putting in the work, and then, yeah, you'll get rewarded, stuff like that. 10 Tons of Dynamite, Mr. Clarence Reed, Curtis Mayfield with a song you may be more familiar with, the version by Baby Huey and the Babysitters, but written by Curtis. Of course, Hard Times on the Kurtom label. The Posse, which had Eddie Kendricks in that band before he got a little larger out on Motown. Eddie Kendricks, you better come on out and play. And Titus Turner, people sure act funny when they get a lot of money. They sure do, but I never will because I don't have any money, so there's no problem there, I guess. Right now, though, how about some Northern Soul Groovers and Movers, a track called Soul Butter. It's going to be played on Hot Buttered Soul. It's in the name, Soul Butter, courtesy of Johnny Barfield and the Men of Soul. Right now here on your community radio station, it's Hot Buttered Soul.

That was the Satin Tones, Motor City, a track I picked up through Third Man Records. It is a Tamla reissue. Of course, Detroit, Motor City, Third Man, It All Makes Sense. Before that, three in a row from the compilation Shake What You Brought. That is a focus on the Triple S International label, if you know that label in the 45s. As yellow concentric circles with yellow, red, purple, and blue. So when you're flipping through thousands of singles, you know it's Triple S. Always great stuff if you find it. Album compilation courtesy of the nice gentleman found it down at the Vinyl Diner. Shout out to the Vinyl Diner for having great stuff. We heard The Hiccup, Robert Parker, Soul Ranger by Clifford Curry, and Soul Butter by Johnny Barfield and the Men of Soul. 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I'm going to eat so much food this weekend. I'm already wearing my track pants. Right now, though, finishing off this episode of Hot Bart Soul, Charles Wright and the Watts 103rd Street Rhythm Band covering James Brown. Papa's got a brand new bag.

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5: 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Thank you so much. We appreciate any help it is. Just listening to my show, or if it's donating, whatever helps. So thank you so much, cfcr.ca/donate. Today we'll be talking about Anne Southam, who is a lesser known Canadian composer. She's kind of in the minimalist world. I think I wouldn't really call her Philip Glass. It's more experimental, kind of, you know, electronic stuff. But today we'll be exploring her music. So we'll start with some of the Glass Houses pieces. This is number one. So this is Glass Houses number one, and then Glass Houses number 3, 6, 13, and 4. Here we go.

0: Wow, what a woozy. That was a great one. That was Glass Houses number 1, 3, 13, and 4 by Ann Southern. This sort of music is pretty interesting. She's a great Canadian composer, a bit lesser known, but still absolutely amazing. So now it's time for some ads. We do need to keep the lights on here. But if you also want to help keep the lights on here, make sure to go to cfcr.ca/donate, because right now it is our F-emphasis drive. 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So make sure you go to cfcr.ca/donate. Time for some ads. Let's go.
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0: We are back. Woo, this is CFCR 9... This is CFCR 90.5 FM. This is Classical Connections with your host, Steve Daniels. Today, as I said, we are doing the Beauty of Beethoven. We began with James Ennis and his beautiful performance of the 7th Violin Sonata. And now we will be listening to Maria Duenas performing Beethoven's 1st Violin Concerto. Of course, just the first movement. One of my favorites. Here we go.

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A quick look at what's happening in our community. Authors David Schultz and Audra Ballion are launching their second book, Horns of Shadow and Gold, in support of the Canada-Ukraine Foundation, launching event at Amazing Stories on 8th Street on Wednesday, October the 14th, with signing from 2 to 5 and a reception with book talk from 6 to 8 p.m. The Saskatoon Symphony Orchestra's book and music sale is coming back for 2 weekends with 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

afternoon. Welcome to the Friday edition of The Swing Shift. If you haven't been outside yet today, get out there because it's late in the day. It's not bad outside. 15 degrees currently. It says you're mostly cloudy. I guess it is mostly cloudy. It looks like there's a little bit of sun on the buildings across the street. Just a reminder, this hour of The Swing Shift is brought to you by The Basement. For over 40 years, the Saskatoon Jazz Society has hosted exceptional concerts and provided a stage for musicians of all levels at The Basement. Every Friday from 4:30 to 7, enjoy Piano Fridays with no cover charge. It's the perfect way to relax and start your weekend. So head on down to The Basement, 202 4th Avenue North. We'll see you there. And this week it's Sheldon Corbett at the keyboard. And then after that, I don't know what's going on. I'll find out. Well, they'll tell you on the commercials coming up, I think. But I'm sure it'll be a fabulous show. All right. Speaking of fabulous, let's get started with today's music. We're going to start you off with a little bit of modern art. This is Art Farmer and Cold Breeze getting you ready for winter.

All right, there is Art Farmer from Modern Art. That is a 1958 recording that sounds as fresh as it did in 1958, I guess. Billy Golson on the tenor sax, Bill Evans on the piano, Addison Farmer on the bass, Dave Bailey on the drums, Art Farmer on the trumpet. All right, moving right along. Let's listen to Ahmad Jamal, another classic. This is the new rumba from an album called Chamber Music of the New Jazz.

All right, there's another track from the 1950s that still is fresh as a daisy. All right, let's move up to the 1990s and listen to some Canadian content. This is PJ Perry with the Edmonton Symphony, and the title of this tune is The Old Castle.

P.J. Perry and the Edmonton Symphony. Now, if that tune sounded familiar to you, probably because it's a famous melody from Mussorgsky's Pictures at an Exhibition. And then there was a jazz treatment in the middle. But anyway, it's P.J. Perry and the Edmonton Symphony. P.J. Perry became a member of the Order of Canada in 2016. And he's now 84. Still performs in Edmonton, I believe. But and used to have a regular gig at a cafe on White Avenue. I forget the name of it, the Blue something or other. And, but apparently it's closed down now. All right, let's move along. We'll listen to Oscar Peterson from the album Oscar Peterson Plays the Cole Porter Songbook. And this is I Love Paris. Who doesn't love Paris?

0: All right, there's Blood, Sweat, and Tears from their very first album, when Al Kooper was the lead singer instead of David Clayton Thomas, and that's I Can't Quit Her. And before that, we heard I Love Paris with Oscar Peterson. It's 2:30, listening to CFCR 90.5 FM in Saskatoon. This is The Swing Show with host Dave Scott. We'll be right back after these messages.
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2: Starting to feel my age. 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The kind that say, hey, let's turn gray. And the other kind that say, nah, we're just going to go.
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0: All right, we're back on part two of four of the Swing Shift for a Friday afternoon. And let's have a quick look at the weather while we're while I'm on the microphone. Yeah, tomorrow does not look good. It's 7-degree high with a chance of 60% chance of showers, and goes down to 1 degree at night. And then Sunday is actually going to be worse, with 5-degree high, daytime high, and going down to -1 at night. And then Monday is a slight improvement with 8-degree high under sun and cloud and a low of -2. So will that be our first killing frost? I don't know. I don't know if we've had one yet. Because then, if we get back into warm weather, that qualifies as Indian summer, according to my reading from last Friday. All right, let's get back to the music. This is one of my favorite Pat Metheny tracks from the album of the same name. Here's Bright Size Life.

We'd like to play a number now, ladies and gentlemen, that was composed by our very talented tenor saxophonist, Benny Golson. It's a tribute to the late genius of the trumpet, Clifford Brown. He calls this one, "I Remember Clifford."

There's McCoy Tyner, and that's Impressions from the album Trident, and that was recorded in 1975. And before that, we dipped back into the 1950s for Dizzy Gillespie playing, I Remember Clifford from the At Newport album, 1957. All right, let's listen to something from the 80s now. How about Tito Puente from the album Mambo Diablo, and this is Pick Yourself Up.

All right, that was Pick Yourself Up, Tito Puente, from Mambo Diablo. Just before the top of the hour, we'll play a bit of the Boss Brass. This is Don't You Go Away Mad, Mel Torme and the Boss Brass from 1986.

0: Oh, there's some people going away mad. Mel Torme and the Boss Brass, and Don't You Go Away Mad, from the album Mel Torme, Rob McConnell, and the Boss Brass, recorded in 1986. And before that, we heard Tito Puente, Go Pick Yourself Up, from the Mambo Diablo. Don't forget, this hour of the Swing Shift was brought to you by The Basement, Saskatoon's go-to spot for world-class performances. For over 40 years, the Saskatoon Jazz Society has showcased a variety of artists playing diverse music at The Basement, from jazz and blues to acoustic folk and world beat and more. You've put in your week, so why not check out the free Piano Friday from 4:30 to 7 p.m. tonight with Sheldon Corbett at the keyboard. Start your weekend right at The Basement, 202 4th Avenue North. All right, you're listening to The Swing Shift on CFCR 90.5 FM in Saskatoon. The host, Dave Scott, will be right back after these messages.
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7: CFCR acknowledges that we are situated on Treaty 6 territory, a land that is the ancestral home of the Cree, Dene, Soto, Dakota, Lakota, and Nakota nations, and the homeland of the Métis. We honor the deep ties these communities have to this land, and we acknowledge the enduring significance of their cultures, languages, and histories. We express our gratitude for the stewardship and wisdom of the First Nations and Métis peoples, whose contributions continue to enrich our society. CFCR is committed to nurturing relationships built on reconciliation, respect, and mutual understanding as we walk together toward a shared future.

Prisoner of Love, played there by Benny Carter and Oscar Peterson from the album Cosmopolite. And before that, we heard School Days from Stanley Clarke from the album of the same name. And I was just looking up the fantastic drumming on that track, because there's really great drumming on that whole album from a series of different drummers. But that particular track is a guy named Jerry Brown. All right, let's listen to Blue Mitchell's version of Nika's Dream.

0: Arturo O'Farrell and the Afro-Latin Jazz Orchestra, and that tune was called Such Love. Before that, we heard Blue Mitchell from the album Blue Soul and Nika's Dream. All right, it's 3:32. 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There was Dave Scott, and we'll be right back with half hour number three of the daily jazz program here on CFCR. We'll be right back after this.
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0: All right, we're back on the last half hour of the Swing Shift on a Friday afternoon. I just noticed that Emily Claire Barlow is going to be here on Wednesday, November 18th at the Basement. And so I have one of her tunes queued up here. This is You Make Me Feel So Young from Haven't We Met, a 2009 album.

Emily Claire Barlow, appearing on November 18th at the Basement. All right, it's time for the Friday Frank. And today we're going to listen to Big Swifty, originally from the album Waka Jawaka. But this is a version from Make a Jazz Noise Here, which is a live album done in 1991. Here it is.

Wow, wow, wow.

Hi.

All right, there's your Friday, Frank, for today. And I apologize for the silliness in the middle. I'd forgotten that was on there. But it's sort of a testament, I guess, to what people would put on record in those days. All right, notwithstanding the quote from Carmen and 1812 Overture. Anyway, that was Big Swifty from Make a Jazz Noise Here. And now we're going to do a little Canadian content. This is I'm an Errand Girl for Rhythm, Diana Krall from the album All For You, a dedication to Nat King Cole.

All right, there's Diana Krall, an errand girl for rhythm. And that's just about all we got time for on the swing shift for today. I'm going to leave you with the Jitterbug Waltz from Melissa Stylenow from the album Bachelorette. And I'll sign up by saying I love you, Carrie. You've been listening to the swing shift on CFCR 90.5 FM in Saskatoon. Stay tuned because coming up after Melissa and the commercials, we'll be bringing you Canadian Waves.

In such a groove that love is still advancing. There's nothing to do but waltz. You can't suggest that we could go on jitterbugging. We've nothing left for moves.

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We are broadcasting from Treaty 6 territory in downtown Saskatoon, which is the traditional territories of the Dene, Soto, Cree, Dakota, Nakota, and Lakota people, and the homelands of the Métis. My name is Veda, and I have a bunch of really different music to show you. Not as in like, oh, my music taste is so different. I mean, every song is different from the next. And that is what I can provide you today. So without further ado, let's get into it. This first track is from a artist called Anna Justin. Anna is an artist that I discovered earlier this year, and she's based in Montreal. I think originally from the Seattle area, but based in Montreal now, and Canada's better for it. Anna's really, really freaking great. This track is called Orange.

Okay, we just heard a flurry of songs. That last track was Please Do Not Lean, produced by Bad Bad Not Good, but that track is by Daniel Caesar, from a few years ago. I just love that song. I love Bad Bad Not Good. I love Daniel Caesar. I've listened to Daniel Caesar for a few years now. I've listened to Daniel Caesar for like 15 years now, and I just love hearing new stuff by him. Before that is artist that I just recently discovered, Maggie Merlin. That track is from the album A Weird Little Dog. It's called See, I Get It. And it's really cool, and I'm super excited to explore more of Maggie Merlin. And before that, we heard Nemesis with her track Stick of Gum, and that is on the album Verbatim. Before Nemesis, we heard Galak, Regina-based artist that was called The Fall from the album Opium Boy. I love Galak. I love everything that he puts out, but I do want to tell you, if you have the chance ever to see Galak live, do it. Please do it. It is, honestly, it's life-changing. And we started the hour off with a track from Anna Justin that was called Orange from the album Mishu's Dream. Next up, we are going to hear Georgia Harmer. And this is from the album Stay in Touch. This is called Head Rush.

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5: 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This is Canadian Waves. Before the break, we did hear some Ribbon Skirt. That was called Lucky 8. I love Ribbon Skirt. And before Ribbon Skirt, we heard Georgia Harmer with her track Head Rush. Next up, we got a song from the Deers from the album No City Left. This is called Lost in the Plot.

That was a track from Stars. That was from the album Set Yourself on Fire. The track is called Your Ex-Lover Is Dead. Before that, we had a song from The Dears. That was called Lost in the Plot. We are going to pivot a little bit. We are going to listen to some Attack in Black. This is called I'm Going to Forget. That made me sound like I forgot. No, the song is called I'm Going to Forget by Attack in Black. Here it goes.

Oh,

0: All right, your quick rundown. That was Virtue the Cat explains her departures from the Weaker Thens. Before that, we had My Chest is Empty from Eric's Trip from the album Forever Again. Before Eric's Trip, we had Wolf Parade with their track Modern World. And we started that set with a track from Attack in Black that was called I'm Going to Forget. All right, I have one more for you. Just want to thank you so much for tuning in to CFCR 90.5 FM. 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This last track is from Angine de Poitrine. This is
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The Comedy Pit, a showcase of clean stand-up comedy, hits Saskatoon's Art Bar on Thursday, October the 13th at 7 p.m. For tickets and more information, visit the comedypit.ca website. The Ukrainian Museum of Canada is celebrating its 90th anniversary with a major exhibition and special events this fall. 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

0: Since 1988, Amigos Cantina has played host to the best shows in Saskatoon. Here's what's hitting the stage.
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0: There's Pub Stumpers trivia every Wednesday, and hey, while you're there, why not grab some of the Tex-Mex cuisine that's made Amigos Cantina one of Canada's best restaurants? So come on down to Amigos Cantina, 806 Dufferin Avenue.
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3: That's right. 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But, you know, that's what we're here for. We are here to have a community. We're here to share music and all sorts of cultural programming and spoken word thoughts and things like that. Hello, hello. My name is Kathy. I'm here every week at this time from 5 to 6 p.m. Central Standard Time here in the lovely downtown Saskatoon, Treaty 6 territory. And I hope that you're doing well. Seems that maybe the fall is here, but knock on wood, I mean, we're supposed to get a couple of nice days soon, I'm just okay. Fall is my favorite time of year, personally, and if it was fall all year, I'd be totally okay with that. I'm going to get right on rolling with a new tune that literally just came out today by Fontaine. This is Imposter here on The Buzz.

Ooh, what a earthy, ethereal, whatever that right word is, a tune there with Marley Quinn, and it's MIARLEQUIN, just so you know, it's not the regular spelling. That was a song called The Fool. We heard as well from Looney with a song called Soda. We heard as well in that last set from CB and Rex Smallboy with a single called Peace. A couple great indigenous artists there. And we started things off with Fontaine's newest tune they just put out called Imposter. It was literally out at midnight today. I'm like, tonight till tomorrow. You know what I'm saying. It was out at midnight, which is 17 hours ago. I'm trying to do math. Hope you're doing well. This is the Friday Buzz here on 90.5 FM CFCR. My name's Kathy. I am here every week at this time. Happy to be here and brightening the day up, yours and mine, I hope, with some great tunes. I'm going to keep right on rolling and play some Feathership and Julie Doran, or Doran, depending on who you talk to. This is a song called Night Travels here on The Buzz.

0: All right, that was a fun tune. It's called Fumbled Dreams from an album called Even Gooder Than Tomorrow. I love it already. Even though, you know, gooder, whatever. It's fine. I'm like a writer, so it's like saying gooder hurts me in my soul a little, but that's okay. I think it's also fun. That was by Clever Hopes featuring Jen Grant. Clever Hopes is a bilingual artist and just put out Even Gooder Than Tomorrow fairly recently, and Jen Grant was one of his collaborators. I hope you enjoyed that tune. I also did. In that last set, we also heard from Ghost Keeper, the title track called I Want Love from their most recent collection of tunes. As well, we heard from Feathership and Julie Dwaron, or Doran, depending on if you're in Prince Edward Island or anywhere else, with the song called Night Travels. That tune was a fun one as well, and that's about it for now. This is the first half hour of today's Buzz here on 90.5 FM CFCR. I'm going to take a pause for some messages from our wonderful sponsors, but I'll be back after with some more tunes for you. Sit tight.
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2: Starting to feel my age. 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The kind that say, hey, let's turn gray. And the other kind that say, nah, we're just going to go.
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All right, that was Crown Lands there with a song called Casting Stones. It's a new single they just put out recently. Before that, we heard Saskatoon / Treaty 7 Territories own North Sound, the husband and wife duo of Nevada and, bear with me, oh my gosh, my brain is like not reading as fast. Forest and Nevada Eagle Speaker. I was reading it backwards for some reason. I don't know. I'm not sure. It's Friday of a long weekend, so we'll take what we can get. In that last set as well, we heard from Goldie Boutier with a song called The Alligator. This is a recent single she just put out. She was here a couple months ago, actually, with Sloan. Which was pretty cool. Speaking of Sloan, Chris Murphy of said band is actually going to be at Amigos tonight with Peter Elkis. He does not have his bandmates with him that I know of. Maybe they traveled with him and see him play. I'm not sure. Who knows? You have to go to Amigos tonight to find out. Is about what I have to say. I'm going to keep right on rolling with some Slow Leaves, who are in town tomorrow. That is a song called Over It, and that's from The Ruins of Things Unfinished. It's a great album title. Here is Over It on The Buzz.

All right, that was some Kenny Starr there with Win or Lose from her newest collection of tunes called Destroy Her, talking a lot about just how the earth is at the moment and everyone's addiction to technology. The album is fascinating and very poignant, and you should definitely check it out if you enjoy that tune, or if you just enjoy Kenny Starr and didn't know she had some new stuff, you should definitely check it out. We heard as well from Field Guide with a song called Dance Floor from the album called Sometimes a Day Can Last a Night. That's a great album title as well. And we started that set off with some Slow Leaves and a song called Over It from the Ruins of Things Unfinished. And Slow Leaves, if you enjoy that tune, will be at somewhere else, Pub and Grill, tomorrow. For a performance, so that you should definitely check it out. That was a request from Nicholas. If you were listening, I played your tune. And yes, this has been a fun buzz today. My name is Kathy. I'm here every week around this time. Well, not around this time, at this time, from 5 to 6 p.m. here at the studio on beautiful Treaty 6 territory. I am going to fade out the tune that I am playing in the background, or fade up the tune that I'm playing in the background here. The Sylvan Esso Plastic Sword song. I love me some Sylvan Esso. Hope you have a great long weekend. Take care of yourself, take care of each other, and just be safe and spread love in the world.

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0: It's Tony.
2: Hey, everybody. I'm Tony, manager of Amazing Stories, and I love comics. If you got comics to sell, I want to see them. The older, the better. We also buy Pokemon and Magic the Gathering, too.
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14: Hello, Saskatoon.
13: Hello. We have an important Marvel comic event to talk about.
14: So, I guess we do.
13: So Dave and I are going to spend a little time on that. But first, let you know what else is on the show. Craig and Hank, they are delving into that best of New York Times TV of, you know, the
14: okay
13: new millennium or whatever. And also just a quick mention of Digger, because okay, Craig hasn't seen it yet, so Hank didn't want to say too much and spoil anything.
14: Well, I wanted to see it, but I could be talked out of it. And Hank would be the guy who might, like, if he said no,
13: he's saying yes.
14: Okay, well,
13: so anyway,
14: they'll still have to listen.
13: They do. Brennan is talking about a comic called Howl that he recently discovered, so we'll talk about that.
14: Interesting.
13: And if time permits, we will also talk about the Lanterns finale. And the fellas didn't touch that.
14: It's all wrapped up.
13: It is. And I liked it.
14: I liked it too. I think I might have to binge it
13: again,
14: because like watching it over 2 months, yeah, I know there were things that I missed.
13: Okay, well,
14: we were doing a lot
13: back
14: of other things, yeah, in those 2 months.
13: That's true. Okay, well, we'll get to that. But first, let's talk about Midnight. So a little over a month ago, we had the Ashcan from Marvel that was promoting this.